0: describing the Dunblane massacre as one murder. Rupert Lowe was speaking on the Joe Rogan podcast. 16 children and a teacher were killed in the attacks 30 years ago. Brian Adams, Catherine Zeta-Jones and Sir Rod Stewart have led tributes to Bonnie Tyler. The total eclipse of the heart singers died in hospital in Portugal at the age of 75. And the first team through to the World Cup semi-finals has been confirmed. France secured their place with a 2-0 win against Morocco in Boston. That's the latest. H-R-B.
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2: Good evening, my name is Fred Setters and welcome along to After Hours, late night radio for late night people. It's the end of another day and we head into the wee small hours of the night. As always, the music on After Hours is relaxed and the mood is chilled out, so we'll get tonight's programme underway with this one.

The voice of the M people, Heather Small, opening after hours this evening. Do want to welcome you to the show. Do hope the day has been kind to you. But if not, we're going to do our very best to ease the stresses and the strains of the day on After Hours. Now, from the movie The Officer and a Gentleman, this is Joe Cocker and Jennifer Warnes.

was Barbra Streisand and A Woman in Love, of course, using the writing expertise of Barry Gibb and the Bee Gees. Time for a cover now from Annie Lennox of a Procol Harum track, White a Shade of Pale.

0: was taken from her album Medusa. That was Annie Lennox, and a wonderful cover there of the Procol Harum 60s classic Whiter Shade of Pale. You're listening to After Hours with me, Fred Setters, and coming up next is a track by Foreigner.
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That was a track taken from their Inside Information album. 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

0: Vocalist with Chicago, of course. That was Peter Cetera and The Glory of Love. You're listening to After Hours right here on your favourite radio station. Still to come in the programme this evening, we've got music from Tony Braxton, Phil Collins, and a wonderful track by Journey to round off the show this evening. So don't go anywhere.
1: 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After Hours.

That was Toni Braxton and Unbreak My Love. Interesting story behind that song, actually. When the song was first put to her, she didn't like it, but eventually she was persuaded to record it and release it. And a good job too, actually, because in the 1997 Grammy Awards, it won an award for Best Female Pop Vocal. So there you go, lesson in life. Don't always turn down things because they might come back and bite you in the bum if you don't take your opportunity. So, yeah, that's Toni Braxton and Unbreak My Heart. And time for a track now from a gentleman who has won a number of awards himself. It's Phil Collins.

was Elton John and Sacrifice. Earlier on in the programme, we had the benefits of the writing skills of the Bee Gees, but right now, here's a track from the boys themselves.

That was the Brothers Gibb and How Deep Is Your Love? Well, it is now the end of the show. And as promised, I said we would round off the show with a track from Journey. It's a lovely one called Open Arms.

0: And so we've reached the end of the show. Hope you've enjoyed the past hour, and I'll be back same time next week, right here on your favourite radio station. In the meantime, can I say thanks for your company this evening, and I wish you a very good night.
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1: Hello and welcome. My name is Sharon Seaton, and I'm the Children's Community Epilepsy Nurse, and I'm also a Children's Community Sister. So Virtual Appointments is an online platform that we at Hampshire Hospitals are currently using since the pandemic to offer children and their families their continued care and review of their condition. So the benefits are that the families do not have to come into the hospital, so it's more convenient to them and a time and place when they can attend their appointment. The children don't have to be taken out of school for any length of time, and it's obviously easier for them to attend, so they don't have to drive in. So we're saving them time and energy and money coming onto the hospital site, and the children are very interactive. More so than sometimes when they come to clinic and they see us face to face, because coming into hospital can be scary.
2: This is Alison at Bishopswood Court. Pick up your bedside phone and press the hospital radio button to have your favourite song played, and you could be a winner in the weekend prize draw this weekend.
0: The latest national and international news is next. From our studios at Basingstoke and North Hampshire Hospital, online, around the hospital, and across Basingstoke on DAB, this is HRB.
3: From the Sky News Centre at 2, Andy Burnham's path to number 10 appears to be becoming clearer after already securing 322 nominations from Labour MPs to be the next party leader. He only needs one more to ensure he's the only candidate for the top job. As temperatures top 35 degrees in parts of the country, officials have issued new heat health alerts. Most of England's now covered by an amber warning. The summer's third heat wave is causing transport disruption, hose pipe bans and wildfire risks. And Britain's energy networks warning electricity supplies are getting tight, something usually associated with winter. Jess Ralston's from the Energy and Climate Intelligence Unit.
4: There's a double whammy effect here. And unfortunately, across the continent, they're also experiencing this heat wave. So in France, during the last heat wave, some of their nuclear was taken offline because it was too hot to cool it. And that means that things are tight all over Europe.
3: It's thought last month's record heat led to shoppers avoiding the high street. The British Retail Consortium says year-on-year footfall was down 6.2%, a bigger decline than in air-conditioned shopping centres and retail parks. We could see vapes in plain packaging to help make the habit less attractive to children. Health leaders have launched a 12-week consultation to consider whether devices sold can only come in white, black or grey. Bonnie Tyler's family say they're heartbroken after she died at the age of 75. The singer's best known for her hit Total Eclipse of the Heart. Her friend Susie Quattro paid tribute.
5: You can't beat that, can you? I don't think there's anybody alive that doesn't love that song. Not just the song, the way she sang it. So I always say she sang it with balls. That's how you got to sing it.
3: And England defender Joel Quansah has been given a two-match ban for his red card against Mexico in the last 16 of the World Cup. His tackle's been classed as serious foul play. France won last night to book their place in the semi-finals. They defeated Morocco 2-0 in Boston. That's the latest. I'm...

ask who really cares? George once said to me, and I quote, he said, never wait or hesitate. Get in, kid, before it's too late. You may never get another chance. 'Cause youth's a mask, but it don't last. Live it long and live it fast. Georgie was a friend of mine.

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0: This is Vernon Pierce, inviting you to join me for The Sound of Country, an hour of one of America's most popular genres of music, in which I'll be featuring many of those artists whose work is currently being recognized with the Country Music Awards and Grammys, together with the odd nostalgic track from some of the greats like Garth Brooks, Alan Jackson, and Willie Nelson. So join me soon here on Hospital Radio Basingstoke for The Sound of Country. I'm just a country boy.
1: When you come into hospital, it is important that planning for your return home starts early in your stay and that it is well planned. Your ward team will start to arrange your discharge from the day of your admission. This will ensure that you have a smooth transfer from hospital to home. To help with this process, we ask that you let your nurse know, as early as possible, of anything that may influence your ability to go home. It is important that we work with you to organise your discharge plan early in your stay so that you do not remain in this acute hospital longer than is absolutely necessary. This is important for you so that you can return to your home as quickly as possible, which has been shown to benefit your recovery. It is important for us so that we have beds available to be able to continue to provide acute hospital care for those who need it the most.
2: This is Lily on Ward D5. Pick up your bedside phone and press the hospital radio button to have your favourite song played, and you could be a winner in the weekend prize draw this weekend.
3: The latest national and international news is next. Around the hospital, online at hrbasingstoke.co.uk and across Basingstoke on DAB. This is HRB.
4: From the Sky News Centre at 3, on the first day of nominations, 322 Labour MPs have backed Andy Burnham to be the party's next leader. He only needs one more to guarantee no one can stand against him. Sir Keir Starmer and Home Secretary Shabana Mahmood are among those who haven't yet given their support. The likely next Prime Minister has been speaking about the process on social media.
5: Strange thing to say, but I've just been in to nominate myself to be leader of the Labour Party. The nomination process has opened this morning, so glad to see some MPs going in. I'm still the only candidate in the race. It's all starting to feel very real.
4: Officials have issued new heat health alerts as temperatures top 35 degrees in parts of the country. The third heat wave of the summer is causing transport disruption and wildfire risks. Potential public safety risks with the electronic tagging of criminals have been raised by the spending watchdog. It says resources are being wasted because of uncertainty over how many offenders aren't being monitored. The National Audit Office also worries about plans to expand the system in England and Wales to help ease prison overcrowding, something ministers blame on the Conservatives. Jenny George is from the watchdog.
6: In September this year, with the Sentencing Act, well, there's going to be quite a big increase, roughly about 22,000 per year, more people being tagged. So having a system that's not yet working as intended and scaling that up is quite worrying.
4: A 12-week consultation to consider whether vapes can only be sold in plain packaging. UK-wide proposals could also introduce restrictions on flavour descriptions to make them less appealing to children. Tributes have poured in for the late Bonnie Tyler, who's died aged 75. Sir Cliff Richard says she was a wonderful friend, while Catherine Zeta-Jones says her heart is broken. And France secured their place in the World Cup semi-finals with a 2-0 win against Morocco in Boston. Kylian Mbappe scored after missing an early penalty, with Ousmane Dembele also among the goals. That's the latest.
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開海市，並於本年11月16號至16日喺本港彩色豪遊。

particularly glad to be here, as we are quite similar.

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1: Feels so good. 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

0: 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Join me on Saturday at 3 o'clock here on Hospital Radio Basingstoke. 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
5: From our studios at Basingstoke and North Hampshire Hospital, broadcasting across Basingstoke on DAB, this is HRB.
6: From the Sky News Centre at 4, Andy Burnham's likely to put it beyond doubt later that he'll be the next Prime Minister. He needs one more nomination after 322 Labour MPs backed him to become the party leader. Two affiliated unions also need to support the former Greater Manchester Mayor. Ex-Labour MP Caroline Flint says the result was always inevitable.
7: The Labour Party wants to come around Andy now and move forward as best they can. And he's clearly sent out some positive message to the PLP about how he wants them involved. But also, you know, he's going to have to make some tough decisions and he'll be relying on their support in the months and years ahead.
6: The Met Office says it's recorded 8 days in a year where temperatures have topped 34 degrees Celsius for the first time. Amber heat health alerts have been extended to cover most of England. And it's thought last month's record heatwave led to shoppers avoiding the high street. The British Retail Consortium says year-on-year footfall was down 6.2%, a bigger decline than in air-conditioned shopping centres and retail parks. The spending watchdog says it isn't sure how many electronically tagged offenders are being monitored. It warns an extension of the scheme in England and Wales carries potential public safety risks. We could see vapes in plain packaging to help make the habit less attractive to children. Health leaders have launched a 12-week consultation to consider whether devices sold can only come in white, black or grey. UK-wide proposals could also introduce restrictions on flavour descriptions while banning ones relating to sweets, desserts and alcohol. Hazel Cheeseman is Chief Executive at Action on Smoking and Health.
8: We have to remember those under the age of 18 who have tried vaping, most of that use is really quite experimental. So they're not using products very frequently and therefore there are more opportunities to dissuade them from continuing to use the products.
6: And the first team through to the World Cup semi-finals is one of the tournament's favourites. France beat Morocco 2-0 it last night. That's the latest.
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cleavage, cleavage, cleavage. And don't get me wrong, dear. In general, I think I'm doing quite fine.

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Then she gets you on her wavelength, and she lets the river answer that you've always

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1: He was the finest and the grandest man in the world to work for. He loved his players, the players loved him. He was wonderful. Although the newspaper men, the

0: This is John Perkin, and you can join me later at 6 p.m. On the show today is all the usual features, including the sophisticated song spot and lots more great music, of course. See you later at 6.
1: You're with Ryland Lee, one of the volunteers for Hampshire and Isle of Wight Air Ambulance. And essentially, what we do is to bring pre-hospital critical care to patients. So we have on board at any one time a pilot, a critical care paramedic specially trained, and a critical care doctor who will be A&E specialist from Southampton, Winchester, and Basingstoke. And essentially, the idea is to get to a patient within the so-called golden hour. So we are only called out for severe traumas. We have people sitting in the 999 centres who listen in to calls, who will make a judgment call on whether the air ambulance needs to be called out. Our strap line, I think, says it all. It's sort of ordinary people, our medical staff, providing extraordinary care, supported by you, the generous public of Hampshire.
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6: From the Sky News Centre at 5, a police officer's been hurt following violence in central London after last night's World Cup match between France and Morocco. The Met says a group of people blocked traffic on the Edgware Road before throwing bottles and setting off fireworks. 4 people have been arrested. France won the match 2-0 to advance to the semi-finals. Early harvest, hose pipe bans and a flagging electricity supply are growing concerns as the UK continues to bask in another heat wave. The Met Office says yesterday was the 8th day in 2026 where temperatures rose above 34 degrees Celsius, a new record in a single year. Our meteorologist Joe Wheeler expects western areas to get warmer.
7: Whereas central eastern areas do start to cool off a little bit. But we've got a couple of threats coming. First of all, some rain from the northwest, some thundery showers from the southwest, but then the high pressure seems to build back in. So the fine weather continues.
6: Amber Heat health alerts cover most of England until Sunday. Andy Burnham needs a nomination from one more Labour MP to be unchallenged for the party's leadership. That would almost certainly make him the next Prime Minister. A report warning the electronic monitoring of offenders is not working as intended. The National Audit Office highlights public safety risks, saying it's unsure how many of those tagged aren't being tracked. The spending watchdogs also raised concerns about expanding the system to help manage prison capacity. Claire Waxman's the Victims Commissioner for England and Wales.
8: Is the safeguarding framework in place? Are we risk assessing properly? Are we going to make sure everything's in place to keep that victim safe, to keep the public safe, and to make that victim feel reassured?
6: A 12-week consultation is to consider whether vapes can only be sold in plain packaging. UK-wide proposals could also introduce restrictions on flavour descriptions. And Britain's Arthur Ferry could become a Wimbledon finalist this afternoon. The wildcard will play French Open champion Alexander Zverev. That's the latest.
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1: So that's it then. 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
2: The hospital has taken the practical steps to promote good health and has a no-smoking policy. You and your visitors are asked to observe the no-smoking signs and asked not to smoke in the interests of both staff and patients' health on hospital grounds.
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4: Around the hospital, online at hrbasingstoke.co.uk and across Basingstoke on DAB. 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
5: From the Sky News Centre at 6. Police have arrested four people after violent disorder broke out in London following Morocco's 2-0 defeat to France in last night's World Cup quarter-final. One police officer was injured when a group of people blocked traffic on Edgware Road, setting off fireworks and throwing bottles. The road there has since reopened. There have been reports of explosions across southern Iran, but there's been no confirmation from US officials that they've launched any more strikes. Both countries have exchanged fire in recent days, casting doubt over where peace negotiations currently stand. Early harvests, hosepipe bans and a flagging electricity supply are growing concerns as the UK continues to bask in another heatwave. The Met Office says yesterday was the eighth day in 2026 where temperatures rose above 34 degrees Celsius. Building energy expert Dr. Arash Baize says there are some simple steps that could be taken to keep homes cool.
6: In Italy, south of France, you see all those shutters, but in the UK, we don't see many external shading devices. So I think that's the first thing that we should focus on, not to let the heat come in the first place. That's the cheapest way to do it, really.
5: Amber heat health alerts cover most of England until Sunday. Vapes could start being sold in plain packaging to make them less attractive to children. A consultation's been opened on whether the devices should only come in white, black or grey. In sport, wildcard Wimbledon star Arthur Ferry is going to try and keep British hopes of Grand Slam glory alive when he plays for a spot in the final later. He's taking on French Open champion Alexander Zverev in the semi-finals this afternoon. And Sir Anthony Hopkins says he's achieved his first desire of signing a record deal as a composer. The actor, who's 88, is working with Decca Classics on his first album, which will be released next month. Life is a Dream will be a collection of his pieces he's worked on for six decades. That's the latest. I'm Abel Wolf.
0: From Bramley to Brighton Hill, Buckskin to Overton.
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3: I'm Rashmi Rajesh. I am the sister in endoscopy unit. So I run the endoscopy service. So we have all the upper gastroendoscopy and the lower GI endoscopies here. And also we run the respiratory service by doing bronchoscopy. And also we do in the EBUS. Now, it is quite a diagnostic procedure, but we also have the therapeutic interventions going on endoscopically. And also we're taking part of the bowel cancer screening program, which is a national bowel cancer screening. So we have, in a week, we run two bowel cancer screening lists, and also we do the bowel scope, which is also part of the national program.
4: This is Jackie from Bishopford Court. 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

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This is HRB. From Festival Place to Black Dam, Hatch Warren to Chinham. 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
1: Right, this is Ben on Ward D5. 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
3: I'm just a country boy.
4: So I'm Kerry Stowe. I'm the lead tissue viability clinical nurse specialist for Hampshire Hospitals, and I look after the tissue viability team. So we're a team of specialist nurses who work within the field of wound care and complex wounds. So our aims as a service are to have an improved structure where we sit within the umbrella of fundamentals of care, which aims to consider the broader picture of our patients. We envisage being a single point of access for our healthcare colleagues. Our aim is to offer individualised care based on a holistic assessment and to help motivate the delivery of care. We work with all aspects of prevention and management of acute and chronic wounds with a focus on these patients with hard to heal and complex wounds.
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0: From our studios at Basingstoke and North Hampshire Hospital, online, around the hospital, and across Basingstoke on DAB, this is HRB.
6: From the Sky News Centre at 7, the former Minister, MP and MEP Anne Widdecombe has died at the age of 78. A long-time Conservative politician, she later joined the Brexit Party in 2019, which then became Reform UK. She also gained public attention for her time on BBC's Strictly Come Dancing. Andy Burnham's likely to put it beyond doubt later that he'll be the next Prime Minister. He needs one more nomination after 322 Labour MPs backed him to become the party leader. Two affiliated unions also need to support the former Greater Manchester Mayor. Ex-Labour MP Caroline Flint says the result was always inevitable.
7: The Labour Party wants to come around Andy now and move forward as best they can. And he's clearly sent out some positive message to the PLP about how he wants them involved. But also, you know, he's going to have to make some tough decisions, and he'll be relying on their support in the months and years ahead.
6: Four people have been arrested and a police officer has been injured after disorder broke out in London following Morocco's 2-0 World Cup defeat to France. A group blocked part of Edgware Road and clashed with officers. Millions more people will be banned from using hose pipes as officials warn drought conditions are increasingly likely. Anglian Water has announced a ban for its more than 5 million customers in the east of England. They'll not be allowed to use hoses for watering gardens, washing cars or filling pools. Our correspondent Phoebe Southworth has more details.
8: Hosepipe bans have been imposed in Cambridge, the South East, and now this morning, Anglian Water have also introduced a hosepipe ban which will affect more than 5 million customers. There's increased pressure on electricity supplies because people are using more aircon.
6: Amber heat health alerts cover most of England until Sunday. At least 12 people have died in a wildfire that swept through parts of southern Spain. Firefighters are battling the blaze that broke out in Andalusia. And wildcard Wimbledon hero Arthur Ferry could cause a huge upset this afternoon when he takes on Alexander Zverev. That semi-final takes place later. That's the latest. I'm AJ Wolf.
0: Around the hospital, online at hrbasingstoke.co.uk and across Basingstoke on DAB. Local news and information. 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

0: The Tatley Community Social Group takes place every Thursday afternoon at 2:15 at Bishopsford Court in Hanger Road in Tatley. It's a warm, friendly and relaxed place for older people to get together over a cuppa and a piece of cake. A variety of activities provided by Basingstoke Neighbour Care, including the opportunity to be part of Risen Sequest on HRB once a month. It costs £2, including refreshments, at Bishopsford Court, Tatley, and that's in Hanger Road, every Thursday from 2:15.
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4: It's Melissa on HRB from the Coronary Care Unit here. Here I am with Elaine, and she's a healthcare assistant.
5: Coronary Care Unit looks after poorly people with heart problems. And I'm a healthcare assistant, and I help the nurses in their role. So I look after the patients as much as I can, get them up for breakfast, give them washes, and make sure they

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1: 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PANS stands for Pediatric Acute Onset Neuropsychiatric Syndrome, and PANDAS stands for Pediatric Autoimmune Neuropsychiatric Disorders Associated with Streptococcal Infections, conditions that often appear suddenly and affect the physical and mental health of children and young adults, a situation all too familiar to Vicky Burford, co-founder of the charity PANS PANDAS UK.
2: My son became ill. He was at the age of 12. Overnight, he actually developed this range of what looked like psychiatric symptoms. He became really very sick to the point where he was admitted to hospital. Very quickly, though, it became apparent that the doctors just did not know what to do with him and sent us home. Google became my friend. I literally spent every spare moment I had. And eventually, I found this very peculiar condition called PANS. Every single box was ticked. I went to my doctor and I said, I think I know what it is. It's this. And he kind of laughed at me and said, oh, that doesn't exist. They eventually said to me that he had autism, but he didn't have all of these symptoms before. So why has he suddenly got them now? And so with some other parents that had met on a Facebook support group, we decided that we would set up a charity and try and make a change. It was 2 years after my son became ill that we got a diagnosis. And within a few days, my son's symptoms disappeared.
1: Vicky, what did you understand PANS to be?
2: It was a misdirected immune response to an infection.
1: How typical were your son's symptoms compared to other people's?
2: That's part of the reason why it's so difficult to diagnose. What we understand, and there's a lot that we don't understand about PANS, whatever the mechanism is, it causes some kind of inflammation in a very specific part of the brain, the basal ganglia. And that part of the brain is responsible for cognition and emotion and movement. It depends on which part of that is inflamed that result in certain symptoms. You could have 20 children with PANS and they would all look different with their symptoms. The typical symptoms that we see is either compulsions and obsessions. We would see tics. They could be focal tics or they could be motor tics. And then there's severe eating restrictions where a child will not take liquids or foods.
1: How does PANS differ from PANDAS?
2: PANS is the overarching diagnosis and then PANDAS sits underneath it. And the reason it's got its own definition is because we know that PANDAS is caused by a strep infection, whereas PANS can be caused by any infection.
1: Estimates as to how many people are affected by PANS and PANDAS differ greatly, and I know you've conducted research that shows the vast majority of GPs have never heard of either, but I understand things are changing.
2: There's a huge amount of work being done to raise awareness amongst medical professionals. We are now working with a range of Royal Colleges. We have regular meetings with NHS directors of children and young people. And recently, Maria Caulfield, the health minister, made it clear that PANS and PANDAS are distinct disease entities.
1: Does this just affect young people?
2: No, absolutely it isn't. According to the diagnostic criteria, PANDAS only occurs in children. And generally, the symptoms will come on pre-puberty. For PANS, there is no age definition. So anybody can get PANS. We're seeing more and more adults coming to us for support with adult onset symptoms.
1: And where are things at in terms of curing or treating PANS and PANDAS?
2: I can testify that my son is cured. He has not been sick. He's now 20. He first became ill when he was 12. By 16, he was well. But there are doctors and clinicians who will say you can manage the conditions, but you can't cure them. Nobody's really, really completely sure. And it's true, there are many children who are still struggling. There is no one-size-fits-all treatment.
1: My grateful thanks to Vicky Burford. To find out more about PANS and PANDAS and to connect through to the charity, visit our website, wordonhealth.com. 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
4: 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We are just coming up to 7.30, which means it's time to catch up on today's local news headlines.
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6: In today's news, a former Basingstoke schoolgirl who became the last woman to be hanged in the UK has been granted a retrospective conditional pardon more than 70 years after her execution. Ruth Ellis, who spent part of her childhood in Basingstoke and attended schools in the town, was hanged at Holloway Prison on July the 13th, 1955, for the murder of her lover, David Blakely, outside the Magdala pub in Hampstead, North London. Deputy Prime Minister David Lammy told MPs the King had accepted the government's advice to grant Ellis a conditional pardon, replacing the death penalty on her record with a sentence of life imprisonment. The move stops short of declaring her innocent, but ministers say it recognises a profound injustice in an exceptional case amid growing historical evidence that Ellis was a victim of sustained domestic abuse and would likely have been treated differently by the courts today. A popular vegan cafe has announced it will close after 4.5 years. Vemelin in Chinham Shopping Centre will close on September the 30th. The business opened in January 2022 as Basingstoke's first 100% vegan cafe. The cafe was also known for its unique interior decorated with original African artwork painted and hand-signed by artists in Ghana. A scarecrow resembling Donald Trump is entertaining visitors at Overton's Scarecrow Festival. The Trump-like figure, complete with straw hair, is among hundreds of other creative entries across the village. This year marks the 7th edition of the popular festival, which first began in 2009. The festival's proceeds go towards sports and recreation, with a special focus this year on celebrating 60 years of the Overton Recreational Centre.
3: This is HRB.

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It's one life, and there's no return and no deposit. What?

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3: This is Gary Jackson inviting you to join me for Dark Side of the Moon, the classic progressive rock show on this station. With the intro quiz, the sloppy bit in the middle, plus music from artists like Deep Purple, Yes and Pink Floyd, we'll be taking a look back to the days when vinyl albums sold by the truckload, along with the occasional guest like Rick Wakeman.
4: Well, I'd just come back from, say, Russia with the USSR then. I'd just come up there. It was before the Berlin Wall came down. And to cut a long story short, I'd got arrested while I was over there basically for stealing a KGB uniform, really.
3: That's The Dark Side of the Moon with Gary Jackson.
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1: It's the A to Z of Pop Trivia Challenge.
2: Hello there, it's Richard Smith here with another A to Z of Pop Trivia Challenge for you. And I'm looking for the answer to the following question. What A was the kind of almanac that the Kinks sang about in 1967? What A was the kind of almanac that the Kinks sang about in 1967? Okay, your time's up. Did you get it? Well, the answer, of course, is that Autumn Almanac.
3: Yes, yes, yes, it's my Autumn Almanac.
2: Just told them that, fellas. 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I'll see you later. Take care. Ta-ra!
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4: 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Tom Williams, he's debonair, devil may care. A man on a mission with a sexy disposition. 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
6: 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Flu viruses will live for hours on hard surfaces, making flu very easy to spread. 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Bin it. 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Kill it. Wash your hands to get rid of any remaining germs.
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1: From our studios at Basingstoke and North Hampshire Hospital, online, around the hospital, and across Basingstoke on DAB, this is HRB.
2: From the Sky News Centre at 8, Anne Widdecombe has died at the age of 78. The former MP and MEP, who also appeared on Strictly, went into politics back in 1987. The long-running Tory politician held several ministerial positions in Sir John Major's government. Here's Health Minister James Murray.
3: Anne Widdecombe has been such a large part of political and public life for so many years. She's never someone who was shy about sharing her views in quite a forthright way. And even though I quite often didn't agree with her views, she was such a big part of public life. Putting political differences aside, we should recognise the contribution that she's made to public life in this country.
2: A police officer has been injured and at least four people have been arrested following unrest in central London. The clashes on Edgware Road last night involved football fans following a World Cup quarter-final match. The road there has since reopened. At least 11 people have been killed in a wildfire in southern Spain. Around 150 firefighters have been working to put out the blaze in the Andalusia region near the southern coast. The Minister of the Presidency, Health and Emergencies describes the situation as an unprecedented tragedy. Our Europe correspondent, Alistair Bunkle, says it follows record-breaking high temperatures across several countries.
4: A lot of the land is already parched and very dry. If it does take a spark and the winds are right, then we are seeing wildfires happening across southern Europe.
2: Millions more people in England are going to be banned from using hose pipes as high temperatures continue here. The restrictions will apply to Anglian Water customers from 1 a.m. tomorrow. Cambridge Water also has limits in place. The number of new-built housing developments emerging on the property market is at its lowest level in almost a decade. May's figure is the lowest recorded by Rightmove since January 2017. And history has been made at Lord's today. England face India in a first-ever women's test match at the home of cricket for a four-day game.
0: Around the hospital, online at hrbasingstoke.co.uk and across Basingstoke on DAB. 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
2: Across the UK, we have over 3 million people.

0: people who live with or are at risk of disease-related malnutrition, of which around 1.3 million are over the age of 65. Ruth Harvey is a registered dietitian from Tynemouth.
1: This type of malnutrition often stems from loss of appetite and unplanned weight loss due to an illness. It's either the symptoms of the illness or the treatment that means the person eats less. Another cause can be a person's social circumstances, or it can be that the illness itself means that they burn more energy and their energy requirements are more.
0: There are a whole range of conditions that can lead to a person being undernourished, as Cardiff-based dietitian Lucy Marland explains.
2: People that may suffer from a chronic obstructive pulmonary disease, also known as COPD, people who may have been diagnosed with cancer, people who may have a progressive neurological disorder such as dementia or motor neuron disease, or someone who may have had a change in their swallowing ability, so it's going to be affecting their ability to eat, and this is also known as dysphagia. Someone who was maybe admitted to hospital with an acute illness. And we've also got the group which would come under the frailty group. So those older in age, maybe a reduction in mobility, and have also recently been admitted to hospital.
0: The consequences of disease-related malnutrition shouldn't be underestimated. Dahlia Campbell is a Tayside-based dietitian.
3: Somebody may not be getting enough energy. They're going to start using up some of their muscle mass. If you lose muscle, you don't have the strength that you need just for daily tasks, but also it can be strength around different muscles. So for example, the muscles involved in breathing and swallowing and all of those sorts of things. We also see increased risk of infection. And if somebody gets an infection, it takes them a lot longer to recover. If somebody is going into hospital, somebody that's malnourished tends to have a longer stay in hospital. If they have to go through an operation, they can get more risk of complications, or they may take longer to recover. They can develop sores in hospital or at home because they've not got enough muscle mass and enough fat mass. They're more at risk of falls. We know that people with malnutrition tend to go to the GP more frequently as well, so there's a huge impact.
0: The Malnutrition Pathway Organisation has for over a decade highlighted the need for greater awareness of disease-related malnutrition and to encourage more medical professionals to screen people at risk. Their lead clinician is Anne Holdaway.
4: I think for GPs and nurses who may be under a lot of pressure in their own surgeries is thinking about when there's a patient in front of you with dementia, a patient in front of you if you know has had cancer and cancer treatment, or a frail elderly individual, are they at risk of malnutrition and should I be screening them? So it won't necessarily be screening everybody, but it may be screening those who are vulnerable, which then leads on to a conversation with them about are they eating enough and do they have any concerns about their ability to eat.
0: Dudley-based community dietitian Victoria Dagnan highlights the telltale signs that loved ones, friends and family can look out for ahead of seeking medical intervention and gaining the support that the affected individual needs.
5: Ask about someone's appetite, how they're getting on with their shopping and their food preparation, and do they need any help with eating and drinking? Often there are signs of unplanned weight loss, so someone may have loose jewellery, they may have some ill-fitting clothes, they might have lost their interest in food as well. Have conversations with people, listen to their issues around eating and drinking, and help them to get adequate, appropriate advice and support.
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0: We hope you're feeling good, feeling happy. 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
7: From the Sky News Centre at 9. Former Tory minister Anne Widdecombe has died at the age of 78. The politician served as a Conservative MP for 23 years before becoming a Reform UK member. But her career wasn't just known for its politics, as she also appeared on Strictly. Historian Sir Anthony Seldon says that really said a lot about her character.
8: How unusual to have somebody who is prepared to do that. I think she was admirable. Like, a lot of people, I didn't agree with all she said. That doesn't matter. I think she was an admirable politician and an advocate for public service in democracy.
7: Confirmation is expected later that Andy Burnham will be the next Labour leader. 322 Labour MPs have already backed him for the role. That total means that there are only 81 MPs left who could nominate another contender, the minimum needed to get on the ballot. Health Minister James Murray is among the list of current Cabinet ministers supporting the Makerfield MP.
9: I think what you're seeing is the Parliamentary Labour Party rallying around Andy and saying that, you know, he is the right person to lead the Labour Party and the country. You know, compare it to what has happened in the past with all sorts of squabbles within the Conservative Party when they change leader. The way that we're changing leader, it's a smooth transition.
7: Spanish authorities say a wildfire has killed 11 people in southern Spain as soaring temperatures grip much of the country. Around 150 firefighters have been working to put out the blaze. Meanwhile, here, UK officials are warning that the risk of drought conditions in some parts of the country is increasingly likely as millions are going to be banned from using hose pipes. In sport, Mark Geahy is a major doubt for England's World Cup quarter-final with Norway tomorrow in Miami. The defender is struggling with a hamstring injury picked up against Mexico. Declan Rice is also a concern. The Arsenal midfielder has a stomach bug. And cricket history is being made at Lord's. England and India are playing a first ever women's test match at the home of cricket. That's the latest. I'm AJ Wolf.
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12: Hello there and welcome along to the A to Z of Pop, brought to you in association with Specsavers Audiologists. I'm Richard Smith and during the next hour I'll be featuring songs and artists from one decade between the 1960s and the 2010s whose name or title begins with the same letter. And And on the programme today, we're going to be featuring the letter A from the 2000s with performances by artists including Timbaland and One Republic, The Sugar Babes, The Automatic, Adele, Green Day and Anastasia. Now, I wonder if you're going to have a guess as to what and who I'll be playing during the show. It's from the Naughty Noughties, the 2000s, the letter A. Anyway, whilst I'm doing all the work, all you have to do for the next hour is to just settle back, relax, and stay tuned to us here on your favourite station for the A to Z of Pop. To get us away to the very best possible start, a re-release of a tune that came out way back in 1971 in the year 2000 for megastar Madonna. Alone.

Now, back in the 2000s, artists seemed to have a bit of a thing for changing their name. Timothy Zachary Mosley became Timbaland. Yeah, and he worked there in 2007 with One Republic, an American rock band from Colorado, featuring Ryan Tedder, Zach Filkins, Drew Brown, Brent Kutzler, and drummer Eddie Fisher. Now, you'll find throughout the programme that lots of these artists have different names. From 2007, Timbaland and One Republic and Apologise, and Madonna before that, and her version of American Pie, and very nice it was too. Now then, what can you tell me about Orville Richard Burrell and Bruce Alexander Michael Brewster? Well, in 2001, they had this in the charts at number one. I'll tell you who they are after.

using the bass line from The Joker by Steve Miller, and the chorus and melody is from Angel of the Morning. Shaggy and Ravon. Right, shall we move on? I think we ought to. If you've just tuned in our way, you're listening to the A to Z of Pop, brought to you in association with Specsavers Audiologists. I'm Richard Smith, and on the show today, we're looking at song titles and artists that all begin with the same letter of the alphabet from the same decade. And today, we're looking at the letter A from the 2000s. You see, Angel, Apologise, American Pie. Don't worry, we'll have a tune by an artist that begins with A shortly. So please do stay with us right here on your favourite radio station for some more from the files of the A to Z of Pop. Moving from Angel to Angels with Dirty Faces. Oh, you see what I've done there? 2002 with the Sugar Babes. I'm confused, I don't know which way do I really go. This guy's right, but another one picks me by. Stuck in the middle in this spot that is damn hot. Shall I shoot the one with the

No, it's the Automatic from Wales. Robin Hawkins, James Frost, Ewan Griffiths and Alex Penny. At that point in 2006, the Automatic and Monster. It was the Sugar Babes before that from 2002 with their Angels with Dirty Faces from the album of the same name. Now then, what can you tell me about Nancy Sinatra? I bet you weren't expecting that from the 2000s, were you? No. Well, in 2005, she collaborated with a group called the Audio Bullies, who were Simon Franks and Tom Dinsdale, to re-release a tune that came out in the 1960s, Bang Bang My Baby Shot Me Down. They had this in the charts at number 3, simply called Shot You Down. This will be the Audio Bullies and Nancy Sinatra.

0: sound. Bang, bang, I used to shoot you down.
1: Well, look, don't blame me. Somebody went out and bought it. Got to number three and spent 17 weeks on the UK charts in 2005. The Audio Bullies and Nancy Sinatra and Shot You Down. It's the A to Z of Pop with me, Richard Smith. A look at the songs and the stars from the 2000s that begin with the same letter of the alphabet. And today we're looking at titles and artists beginning with the letter A. You see, Audio Bullies, Automatic, Angels with Dirty Faces. That's how it works. So what's coming up in the second half of the show? Well, it's a few more hits and memories for you, just like this.
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0: 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It's Richard Smith and the A to Z of Pop.
1: Now, that sounds pretty good to me. I hope you agree. And if you do, please do stay with us for the next 30 minutes or so right here on your favourite station for much more from the files of the A to Z of Pop. We've got tunes from Adele and Enrique Iglesias coming up after this. From 2002, a number three hit for Atomic Kitten. It's okay, you know. Well, it's all right. No, it's okay.

Well, it was okay enough to get to number three. Liz McLarnon, Natasha Hamilton and Jenny Frost in 2002 were Atomic Kitten. Moving on, we're covering the letter A here on your favourite station today, and a little ditty from Adele, Laurie, Blue Adkins. It's her debut single from 2008 and taken from the LP 19. It's a bit of that hometown glory. I've been

known affectionately as Julio's Lad. That'll be Enrique Iglesias from 2003 and Addicted. And he sold, get this, 170 million records, albums and singles combined worldwide, which makes him one of the best-selling Spanish-speaking artists ever. Adele before that and her Hometown Glory. And very nice that was as well, from 2008, a live version of that. Now then, two tunes written by Phil Collins, but done by other artists. Shortly, Brandy and Ray J will be here with Another Day in Paradise. But first, from the year 2000, Mariah Carey featuring Westlife, Against All Odds.

two tunes written by Phil Collins. Mariah Carey and Westlife's version of Against All Odds, originally from 1984, but done again in 2000. And just here, Brandy Norwood and her brother Ray J, with a remake version of the 1989 song Another Day in Paradise. And that came out in 2001, got as high as number 5 in the UK charts. Very nice. Good stuff, isn't it? If you've just tuned in our way, it's the A to Z of Pop, brought to you in association with Specsavers Audiologists. I'm Richard Smith, and on the show today, as hopefully you've gathered by now, we're looking at song titles and artists that all begin with the same letter of the alphabet from the same decade. It's the letter A from the 2000s, to be precise. Anyway, please do stay with us right here on your favourite station for some more from the files of the A to Z of Pop. Can't help thinking that I should have warned you about this next tune from the album of the same name. Earplugs in, everybody, it's Green Day.

0: She's a sexy chick.
1: And for the UK market, that would have to be cleaned up quite substantially. Sexy Chick wasn't called that to start with. David Guetta and Akon. Alianne Damala Badara, Akon Thiam, American singer-songwriter and record producer. David Guetta is a French music producer. Yeah, there we are, you see. Before that, it was Green Day with They're an American Idiot. Yeah, they had to clean that up as well. Oh, dear. You can get yourselves into serious trouble. Anyway, there we are. That almost concludes our look at the letter A from the 2000s for today.
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1: Thank you very much indeed. I think I will. This edition of the A to Z of Pop was brought to you in association with Specsavers Audiologists, and I really do hope that you've enjoyed the last hour rediscovering all those hits and memories. Until the next time then, this is Richard Smith saying thank you very much indeed for your company on the programme today. Join me again soon here on your favourite station, but for now it's on to my final tune for this time around, and we're going to finish with a song from the year 2000 from Anastasia, a number 6 hit on the UK charts. I'm out of love. I'm out of time. Thanks for listening. I'll see you later. Ta-ra!

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5: From the Sky News Centre at 10, former Minister, MP and MEP Anne Widdecombe has died at the age of 78. She started her political career on the Conservative benches before joining the Brexit Party, which later became Reform UK. Health Minister James Murray says she was a huge part of home politics.
6: Anne Widdecombe has been such a large part of political and public life for so many years. She's never someone who was shy about sharing her views in quite a forthright way. And even though I quite often didn't agree with her views, she was such a big part of public life. Putting political differences aside, we should recognise the contribution that she's made to public life in this country.
5: Andy Burnham is now almost guaranteed to be the next leader of the Labour Party after 322 of the party's MPs nominated him. Even before the nominations opened yesterday, Mr. Burnham seemed almost guaranteed to win the leadership as he was the only declared candidate. 5 million Anglian water customers in the east of England will be subject to a hosepipe ban from 1 a.m. tomorrow. It's after weeks of hot and dry weather. The Bayeux Tapestry has returned to the UK for the first time in almost 1,000 years. The 70-metre-long piece of linen, which features images of the Norman Conquest, arrived at the British Museum earlier. French ambassador to the UK, Hélène Duchesne, says it's hugely significant.
7: The relation has improved within years. I think it's incredible to say that we are now able to lend to the former enemy, because it's the thing was when at this moment something so precious.
5: In sport, England defender Mark Gaye is a major doubt for the World Cup quarter-final with Norway in Miami tomorrow. That's because of a hamstring injury picked up against Mexico on Monday. Midfielder Declan Rice has been isolated with a stomach bug too. Last night, France beat Morocco 2-0. And the UK's favourite seaside destinations may no longer be as popular as first thought. Margate and Newquay are among the sites that failed to make an impression on visitors in a survey.
4: Around the hospital, online at hrbasingstoke.co.uk and across Basingstoke on DAB. Local news and information. 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
1: Hi, I'm Gareth Davis, I'm one of the emergency medicine consultants. I think it's important at home to have a well-stocked first aid kit. Simple things we can have in our first aid kit are some items that we have here. So, for example, plasters or some simple dressings. So, for example, if you cut yourself with a knife, you can put some direct pressure on it and then you can put a plaster on it, and that might avoid coming to the emergency department. So, for example, simple bandages which you can get over the counter, which you can wrap it up, a simple dressing like this, or some gloves as well. And also, if you want to clean the wound, you can get some normal saline, which you can also get over the counter to give it a nice clean. And simple injuries, like, for example, if you hurt your elbow, if you fall over, a simple sling might be a good idea.

0: With Talking Health, I'm Jessica Harding. Obesity is one of the UK's most pressing health challenges. As the NHS faces increasing pressure, it is evident a new holistic approach is needed. Here to discuss this is NHS doctor and longevity medicine specialist, Dr. Alice Thomas. Alice, what does the research show?
1: At Apex Medical, we have seen that there's this disarray between patient satisfaction of what's going on in the NHS and their healthcare. So we did some research, and we're mainly looking around longevity and healthcare and obesity. And we found that actually 64% of the population at the moment are obese or overweight, which is really, really concerning. And something that we really passionately feel we need to look into and help with a bit further.
0: What are some of the challenges in tackling the obesity crisis?
1: I think, first of all, the NHS is thought to be quite reactive rather than proactive when it comes to this approach. About 53% of people we found weren't comfortable talking to their GP about, you know, health just in general and their general longevity and general lifestyle changes that they could make. One size doesn't fit all. And it's very, very hard to know what the right health advice is. But I think it goes back to education. And if we can sort out the education of the general population, as well as medical doctors, giving people tools that they can use in order to put things into practice, I think that is where we need to start. So at Apex Medical, you know, we're dedicated to using evidence-based approach, medicine techniques that we can use to help people.
0: What are some methods to help people lose weight?
1: So I think that's where we come in at Apex Medical, using the evidence-based approach to target things. But it has to start with our lifestyle, whether it be good habits with our eating, exercise, sleep, stress management. This is the foundation of a healthy lifestyle, and these are the changes that we need to make. And I always say changes don't have to be huge. You know, little things can come in, because the point is we want these things to stick and become part of a lifestyle. Prioritizing sleep is key. When we talk about diet, there's a lot nowadays about intermittent fasting, which is very popular and very beneficial, not only for weight loss, but in a whole benefit of longevity factors, such as helping with mood, anti-dementia, anti-cardiovascular risk factors. And with the diet, also alongside that comes a very high protein, low carbohydrate diet, trying to avoid processed foods and sugar as much as possible. If exercise was a drug, we would all be on it. It's absolutely so good for us to exercise, not only for our mental health, but also for our bodies, our longevity and weight loss. And then third, stress management is something that is so important.
0: For more information, visit www.apexmedicalacademy.co.uk. Thank you, Dr. Thomas. With Talking Health, I'm Jessica Hard.
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2: 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All your favourites.

If you get some sun first thing in the morning, it can help boost your mood and energy levels for the rest of the day. Try opening your curtains or blinds as soon as you get up, having your first tea or coffee outside, or going for a short walk. You could also try sleeping with your curtains or blinds open so you wake up to sunshine. That is, as long as it's not too bright outside your bedroom window at

0: With Talking Life, I'm Jessica Harding. In response to Britain's health crisis, Dr. Claire Mosley is continuing the work of her late husband, Dr. Michael Mosley, alongside the Fast 800 to promote a healthier nation. Their science-backed programme offers a sustainable solution for improving public health. Joining me to discuss this is Dr. Claire Mosley and members of the Fast 800, Sue and Nigel. Dr. Mosley, how did Dr. Michael Mosley's work change the public's approach to diet wellness?
1: Starting from when he discovered had type 2 diabetes,

0: disease himself, and at the time it was always assumed that you went straight on medication and you stayed on medication. But he wanted to lose weight and not have to take medication. So he lost 10 kilos in 8 weeks and his blood sugars came right down and he went into remission, and it was seen to be some anomaly at the time. But increasingly the evidence came out to show that by weight loss, many people can put their diabetes into remission.
1: What are the key benefits participants can expect from following the FAST 800 program?
0: They get support to lose weight. In doing that, they also get access to fantastic programs so that they can eat the right sort of foods, plenty of protein, plenty of fiber, and that makes a huge difference. And that helps them on their weight loss journey. But there are so many other benefits too, in terms of improving heart health, reducing blood pressure, better skin, better mood, and often those are the benefits that they are really not expecting.
1: Sue and Nigel, what were your experiences of the FAST 800 programme?
2: My husband went to the doctors and was recommended to look at the programme 5 years ago. We gave it a go together, and the benefits we had were big weight loss between us, 8 stone altogether, and other health benefits such as, in Nigel's case, his blood pressure dropped, better sleep, better ability to exercise. We found we could walk further, which helped, and just better mood, feeling better.
3: We went on the diet plan. No, it's not a diet plan, it's a change of lifestyle. And I used to suffer quite a lot with acid reflux. That disappeared. I had gout. That disappeared. The biggest lifestyle change was cutting out all the sugary things and also carbohydrate. But we were so surprised that, you know, the flexibility of being able to eat things.
1: Dr. Mosley, where can we go for more information?
0: Fast800.com. And we've also got a sale going on for 30%.
1: Thank you all. With Talking Life, I'm Jessica Harding.

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0: In today's news, a former Basingstoke schoolgirl who became the last woman to be hanged in the UK has been granted a retrospective conditional pardon more than 70 years after her execution. Ruth Ellis, who spent part of her childhood in Basingstoke and attended schools in the town, was hanged at Holloway Prison on July the 13th, 1955, for the murder of her lover, David Blakely, outside the Magdala pub in Hampstead, North London. Deputy Prime Minister David Lammy told MPs the King had accepted the government's advice to grant Ellis a conditional pardon, replacing the death penalty on her record with a sentence of life imprisonment. The move stops short of declaring her innocent, but ministers say it recognises a profound injustice in an exceptional case amid growing historical evidence that Ellis was a victim of sustained domestic abuse and would likely have been treated differently by the courts today. A popular vegan cafe has announced it will close after 4.5 years. Vemelin in Chinham Shopping Centre will close on September the 30th. The business opened in January 2022 as Basingstoke's first 100% vegan cafe. The cafe was also known for its unique interior decorated with original African artwork painted and hand-signed by artists in Ghana. A scarecrow resembling Donald Trump is entertaining visitors at Overton's Scarecrow Festival. The Trump-like figure, complete with straw hair, is among hundreds of other creative entries across the village. This year marks the 7th edition of the popular festival, which first began in 2009. The festival's proceeds go towards sports and recreation, with a special focus this year on celebrating 60 years of the Overton Recreational Centre.
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2: I brought you drinks, I brought you flowers, I read your books and talked for hours. Every day, so many drinks, such pretty flowers. So tell me, what have I done to deserve this? What have I done to deserve this?
3: This is HRB.

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0: Talking Money, this is Etley Davies. Nearly half of Brits believe young people's struggles in buying a house stems from their penchant for luxuries like takeaway coffees, according to a study by King's College London. As a nation of coffee lovers, how much do we really spend on the beverage? Research by Finder established the average price of coffee stands at £3.47, a figure that unsurprisingly rises to £3.70 in London. Taking a look at the UK's most popular coffee shop, Costa, we can see that the price of an Americano is set at £3.80, higher than the national average. The rising trend of specialty coffees, such as iced oat milk lattes and matchas, will certainly set you back an extra pound or two. Then we must turn to those tempting toppings and extras, those syrups, extra shots, creams and marshmallows, which will have customers leaving spending more than they realise. We could of course make a much cheaper cup of instant coffee at home, rather than buy it. But if you want to enjoy a latte or cappuccino, you'll need to invest in either a bean or pod machine, then the ongoing cost of said beans or pods. Coffee shops also serve a purpose that homebrew would not provide, the social aspect. Coffee shops serve as a much needed third space for community connections. Many people view their daily run as a social run, to meet with friends or colleagues. These places provide vibrant workspaces, attracting professionals and students. Does this add to the cost? Can we justify the extra expense in terms of reciprocated social value? It's also worth noting that coffee culture itself has become a lifestyle choice for many, from collecting loyalty points to sharing aesthetically pleasing latte art on social media. The humble coffee has evolved into a symbol of modern living. For some, the daily visit to a cafe isn't just about the drink, but about taking a moment for themselves in a busy day, enjoying the atmosphere and indulging in a small but meaningful treat. Additionally, the amount you frequent a coffee shop will determine how much the cost can add up to. Nescafe suggests that 80% of UK coffee shop goers go at least once a week, with 16% of those surveyed going on a daily basis. It is tricky to determine the exact amount we as Brits spend on coffee, but the average property price in the UK is over £250,000. So, let's say you find a house for £250,000. You'd need a minimum deposit of 5%, which works out to about £12,000. Buying a first home can be a big challenge, but there are ways to do it. And no, your flat white is not the reason you can't afford a house. With Talking Money, this is Etley Davies.
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2: With Talking Tech, I'm Josh Holmes-Bright. New data shows a 39% rise in the number of parents seeking a grammar school place for their child. This growing demand has intensified competition for places and could leave many students from low-income families behind. That's why Atom Learning is attempting to level the playing field and is offering its 11-plus exam resources to eligible pupils completely for free. Joining me now to discuss this is Anna Masterson, Chief Learning Officer from Atom Learning. Anna, tell us about what your data shows.
3: So our data shows that there's been a 39% increase in parents targeting grammar schools. If we break down our data, about half of those parents are applying to grammar schools only. What that does is that increases the amount of competition for those grammar school places. That means that if you're from a disadvantaged background, you are in that competition with children who maybe have more means to prepare for those 11 plus exams than you. It's no secret that lots of tuition and coaching often goes into preparing for selective school exams, and tuition costs range from anywhere between £30 to £75 an hour for a tutor. Now that's just not within the means of so many families in the UK.
2: So at Atom Learning, what have you done to combat this?
3: In January this year, we wanted to extend our reach, and so we started working directly with grammar schools. We're now working directly with about 50% of the grammar schools across the country. And when we talk to those grammar school heads, they're really passionate about widening access. And so they are working with us to make sure that families from disadvantaged backgrounds, any family eligible for Pupil Premium, can access all of Atom Learning for free. 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
2: To sign up or to find out more, go to atomlearning.com. With Talking Tech, I'm Josh Holmes-Bright.
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In turn, these circadian rhythms improve our sleep.

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0: on your smart speaker, online, and across Basingstoke on DAB. 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
1: From the Sky News Centre at 11. Four British people are thought to have died in a Spanish wildfire. It's after four bodies were found in a burnt-out car which had its steering wheel on the right. They are among at least seven other people who Spanish authorities say have perished in Andalusia. Dr. Theodore Keeping is a weather scientist. He explains why the flames pose such a danger.
2: Extreme fires like this can be very fast spreading, much faster than a human can travel, but also people who may be cut off by the fire as they try to escape by car as well.
1: Rescue teams continue to search the fire zone. Tributes are being paid to Anne Widdecombe, who's died aged 78. The politician was a Tory MP for 23 years before moving to the Brexit Party. Conservative leader Kemi Badenoch described her as formidable. But her career wasn't just known for its politics, as she also appeared on Strictly. Historian Sir Anthony Seldon says that really said a lot about her character.
3: How unusual to have somebody who is prepared to do that. I think she was admirable. Like, a lot of people, I didn't agree with all she said. That doesn't matter. I think she was an admirable politician and an advocate for public service in democracy.
1: A police officer is being treated in hospital for head injuries following unrest involving football fans in central London. Four people were arrested during the clashes in Edgware Road last night. Millions more people in England won't be able to use their hose pipes as usual after today due to the hot weather. The Anglian Water customers will be limited when it comes to watering gardens, washing cars or filling paddling pools. In sport, history is being made at Lord's this morning. England play India in a first ever women's test match at the home of cricket, 142 years after the first men's match there. And Arthur Ferry could become a Wimbledon men's open era finalist later by beating the French Open champion Alexander Zverev. That's the latest from the Sky News Centre. I'm AJ Wolf.
0: Around the hospital, online at hrbasingstoke.co.uk and across Basingstoke on DAB. 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

Good morning, this is the second hour of the Morning Mix on Hospital Radio Basingstoke. 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

0: Another theory is that male birds are trying to prove their strength and vigour, displayed by their ability to sing loudly before the day has even started. Maybe they even skipped breakfast. The real answer to why probably lies somewhere in between these two theories. However, the how and the why are not nearly as important as what is going on right outside our windows each morning. The morning chorus is a beautiful symphony of song occurring each day, and I encourage you all to wake up and embrace the melody.
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3: This is Gary Jackson inviting you to join me for Dark Side of the Moon, the classic progressive rock show on this station. With the intro quiz, the sloppy bit in the middle, plus music from artists like Deep Purple, Yes, and Pink Floyd, we'll be taking a look back to the days when vinyl albums sold by the truckload, along with the occasional guest like Rick Wakeman.
4: 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I'd just come back. There, it was before the Berlin Wall came down. 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
3: That's The Dark Side of the Moon with Gary Jackson.
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1: HRB! Welcome to the Health and Wellbeing programme. My name's Vernon Pierce, and in these programmes I've been talking to you about issues which may affect you, giving you advice provided by the NHS, and also playing you some music. I've covered things as serious as heart attacks, stroke and prostate cancer, but today I make no excuse about talking about something which is very important to young families, and the subject is nits and head lice. Head lice and nits are very common in young children and their families. They're not caused by dirty hair and are picked up by head-to-head contact. What are the signs of head lice? Well, head lice are small insects up to 3 millimeters long. They can be difficult to spot in your hair. Head lice eggs, or nits, are brown or white and attached to the hair. Head lice can make your head feel itchy. The only way to be sure someone has head lice is by finding live lice. You can do this by combing their hair with a special fine-tooth comb, called a detection comb, and you can buy these online or at pharmacies. Treat head lice as soon as you spot them. You can treat them without seeing a GP. Check everyone you live with or have close contact with, and start treating anyone who has head lice on the same day. There's no need to keep your child off school if they have head lice, and you don't need to wash your laundry on a hot wash. I'll come back and tell you how to treat lice and nits after this.

Lice and nits can be removed by wet combing. You can buy a special fine-tooth comb called a detection comb online or from pharmacies to remove head lice and nits. There may be instructions on the pack, but usually you wash the hair with ordinary shampoo, apply lots of conditioner, any conditioner will do, and then comb the whole head of hair using the detection comb from the roots to the ends. It usually takes about 10 minutes to comb short hair and 20 to 30 minutes for long, frizzy or curly hair. When you've finished combing the hair, comb through all the hair again for a second time. Do wet combing on days 1, 5, 9 and 13 to catch any newly hatched head lice. Check again that everyone's hair is free of lice on day 17. If wet combing hasn't worked or isn't suitable, you could try a medicated lotion or spray. These kill head lice in all types of hair, and you can buy them from pharmacies, supermarkets or online. Head lice should die within a day. Some lotions and sprays come with a comb to remove the dead lice and eggs. Some treatments need to be repeated after a week to kill any newly hatched lice. Check the pack to see if they're okay for you or your child to use and how to use them. If lotions or sprays don't work, speak to a pharmacist about other treatments. Some treatments are not recommended because they're unlikely to work. For example, products containing permethrin, head lice repellents, electric combs for head lice, plant oil treatments such as tea tree oil, eucalyptus oil, and lavender oil herbal remedies. There's nothing you can do to prevent head lice. You can help stop them spreading by wet combing regularly, using a detection comb to catch them early. Don't use medicated lotions and sprays to prevent head lice. They can just irritate the scalp. If you'd like to read more information about lice and nits, you can go online to the NHS website, nhs.uk. I'll be back with another health and wellbeing programme very soon here on HRB.

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Do you help look after someone with a care need? 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The group takes place on the last Thursday of the month, 11 a.m. till 1 p.m. at the Link in New Church Road in Tadley.

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0: around the hospital, online at hrbasingstoke.co.uk, and across Basingstoke on DAB. 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
1: From the Sky News Centre at midday. Four people from Britain are feared dead in a wildfire in Spain, which has killed at least 11 victims. Officials in Andalusia say they were found in a burnt-out car, which had its steering wheel on the right-hand side. Six others are injured, while 19 are still missing. Richard Shanley owns an English-speaking radio station in the area.
2: It's windy, which is exacerbating the situation. And the noise you hear in the background, those are fire service planes coming into the sea to collect water, and they're in complete convoy. They're just coming in permanently to drop water on the fires.
1: Meanwhile, here in the UK, millions more people will be banned from using hose pipes as officials warn drought conditions are likely. Anglian Water has announced a ban for its more than 5 million customers in the east of England. Amber heat health alerts cover most of England until Sunday. The Clacton by-election, triggered by Nigel Farage's decision to quit as an MP, will be held next month. We'll find out if the Reform UK leader will return to Parliament when voters decide on the 13th of August. Former Minister and MP Anne Widdecombe has died at the age of 78. She started out as a Conservative before leaving the party and joining the Brexit Party, which became Reform UK. The Bayeux Tapestry has returned to the UK for the first time in almost 1,000 years. The 70-metre piece of linen features images of the Norman Conquest and arrived at the British Museum earlier. Here's French Ambassador to the UK, Hélène Duchesne.
3: The tradition has improved within years. I think it's incredible to say that we are now able to lend to the former enemy, because it's the thing was when at this moment, something so precious.
1: And Prince Harry's been seen trying his hand at a spot of pickleball as he marks the one-year countdown to the Invictus Games. The Duke of Sussex is the founder of the tournament, which will be held in Birmingham next year. Meghan has also been due to attend, but it's understood she now won't be joining her husband.
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0: With Elliot Moyle.

Tina Turner. There with What You See Is What You Get, plays here on HRB. It's 6 minutes past 12. It's Elliot here with you for an hour, taking you through until 1 o'clock on your Friday lunch break. Very nice to be with you today. Apologies for the last minute change yesterday, but thank you for to Neil for filling in for me. But business as usual today, then. We've got lots of great tunes lined up to play for you. We've got your usual local weather and local news coming at half past. We're also going to squeeze in your word on health with Paul Pennington as well. But right now, let's go back to the tunes. It's a bit of Lionel Richie, and Hello.

0: the Police there. Can't Stand Losing You. It's playing here on HRB. It's Elliot with you. We are the station that loves to play your requests as well. There will be another chance for you to have a request played on the air with us later on this evening. Tom Williams will be here in the studio. I'll give you all the details for that a little bit later on during the show, but for now, we're going back to the tunes next.
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0: From Dummer to Old Basing, Charter Alley to Sherborne St. John, this is HRB.
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0: That's Johnny Cash, and A Thing Called Love plays here on HRB Hospital Radio, Basingstoke. Elliot here with you on your Friday lunch break, just heading up towards 12:30, and now we're going to be checking out your local news and weather very shortly. But first, we've got to go over to Paul Pennington for your Word on Health.
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2: Scabies is a highly contagious condition caused by mites that results in an itchy rash. It's spread through close skin contact, and it should be treated quickly to stop it spreading. According to a report by the Guardian newspaper and the British Association of Dermatologists, scabies cases are surging, posing, it's claimed, a potential major public health threat. Dr. Tess McPherson is from the British Association of Dermatologists.
3: There are various reasons, I think, that are contributing to this at the moment. There are more cases in various groups of people, particularly young people, anyone that lives in crowded accommodation. There's a general lack of public knowledge about the condition, so that means that people don't know they've got scabies. They don't even consider it as a potential diagnosis, and that can also be among health workers and pharmacists as well, so people are not being diagnosed maybe appropriately. There's been quite a lot of access issues with some of the most commonly used treatments. That includes topical treatment, and also there's a tablet for particular forms of scabies, which has also been more difficult to get for certain populations. And even if you get the treatments, then people don't always use them effectively and correctly. If you don't leave them in contact with your skin for long enough, if you don't reapply them after you've washed, these are all things why there can be treatment failure. The last thing which we're not really sure about is whether there might be some tolerance to treatments for some of the mites, so treatments not being as effective as they previously have been to eliminate

0: affecting some people.
1: There are a number of myths and misunderstandings about scabies.
0: But importantly, anyone can get it. It's not something that's confined to particular people or being dirty or living a bad life. It's just something which is very contagious, and it's been with humans since records began. The really important thing is with scabies is you have to treat not just yourself, but anyone that you have that potentially be in skin-to-skin contact with you. And that can be quite a lot of people. So if they're not all treated, then it's very easy to get reinfested. Even if you treat yourself, if people around you are not treating, then the scabies continues to transmit between groups.
1: Given the lack of understanding of how scabies may manifest itself, what should we be looking out for?
0: Any itchy rash, essentially, can be scabies. Particularly itchy at night, when you get warm. The skin rash can be quite non-specific. Particular features of scabies are little spots in warm areas, in between the fingers, in the genitals, in between the toes. Then that's something to consider. But if you or others around you have an itchy rash, then you should definitely consider whether you might have scabies or not.
1: If we suspect an outbreak of scabies, should we approach our pharmacist or the GP?
0: Certainly, if you know that you've been in contact with scabies, you have an itchy rash, you have any concerns, then you can go to pharmacies. The important things we've been trying to educate people on is actually the product information. We think treatment needs to be applied for at least 12 hours. Some of the treatments, even if you get them, are not being applied correctly, not being applied to all of the skin that needs to be applied. And as we've mentioned, not treating contacts appropriately. Certainly, itch can continue for a week or two after treatment. If things are persisting, then that's probably a time to get some help from a health professional.
1: My grateful thanks to Dr. Tess McPherson. For more information and to link through to the British Association of Dermatologists, visit our website, wordonhealth.com. 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

0: That's Little Mix there with Love Me Like You. It plays here on HRB Hospital Radio, Bays and Stokers. 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
2: In today's news, a former Basingstoke schoolgirl who became the last woman to be hanged in the UK has been granted a retrospective conditional pardon more than 70 years after her execution. Ruth Ellis, who spent part of her childhood in Basingstoke and attended schools in the town, was hanged at Holloway Prison on July 13, 1955 for the murder of her lover, David Blakely, outside the Magdala pub in Hampstead, North London. Deputy Prime Minister David Lammy told MPs the King had accepted the government's advice to grant Ellis a conditional pardon, replacing the death penalty on her record with a sentence of life imprisonment. The move stops short of declaring her innocent, but ministers say it recognises a profound injustice in an exceptional case amid growing historical evidence that Ellis was a victim of sustained domestic abuse and would likely have been treated differently by the courts today. A popular vegan cafe has announced it will close after 4.5 years. Vemelin in Chinham Shopping Centre will close on September the 30th. The business opened in January 2022 as Basingstoke's first 100% vegan cafe. The cafe was also known for its unique interior decorated with original African artwork painted and hand-signed by artists in Ghana. A scarecrow resembling Donald Trump is entertaining visitors at Overton's Scarecrow Festival. The Trump-like figure, complete with straw hair, is among hundreds of other creative entries across the village. This year marks the 7th edition of the popular festival, which first began in 2009. The festival's proceeds go towards sports and recreation, with a special focus this year on celebrating 60 years of the Overton Recreational Centre.
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0: This afternoon then, sunny with a moderate breeze, highs of 33 degrees. Overnight tonight, a clear sky with a gentle breeze and lows of 16 degrees. Saturday, much the same, sunny with a moderate breeze, highs of 31 degrees. And Sunday, again, much the same, sunny, moderate breeze, highs of 30 degrees.

get this whole thing straight. I don't want to kidnap the truth and negotiate or miss the point, aim at you.

That's Razorlight there, Before I Fall to Pieces, Blast from the Past from them. It's Elliot here with you on HRB on your Friday lunch break. I'm taking you through until 1 o'clock. Make sure you stick with me. Loads more great tunes lined up to play for me. I do need to tell you how you can get a request on the air with us a little bit later on this evening as well. We'll do that inside the next 10 minutes or so. But right now, I think it's time to head back to the tunes. We've got a bit of Olivia Dean now with The Man That I Need.

0: the goodbye.
1: Sam Smith there with Too Good at Too Good. Oh, Too Good at Goodbyes playing here on HRB. Before that, Olivia Dean with The Man I Need. Right, it's HRB then. It's Elliot here with you. As I mentioned, there is a chance for you to have a request played with us this evening. We've got Tom Williams going to be live in the studio from 8 through until 10 p.m. So there's a whole 2 hours to get your request on the air. If you'd like to get one in advance, you can do so anytime via our website. 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So if you're a patient in the hospital, all you have to do is pick up your bedside phone, hit the hospital radio shortcut button on the touch screen. If you're hospital staff, it's extension 43521. And if you're outside the hospital, it's 01256 313 521. And we've got voicemails on all of the phone lines, so if no one's about to take your call, you can just leave us a voicemail. We need your first name. If you're in the hospital, let us know what ward you're on and the song that you'd like us to play. And Tom Williams will get your requests on the air this evening with Music On Demand from 8 through till 10 p.m.
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0: That's the boss there, Bruce Springsteen, with Dancing in the Dark. It plays here on HRB. It's Elliot here with you. Almost it from me on your Friday lunch break. I'm taking you through till 1 o'clock. There's lots to stick around for this afternoon, though, so make sure you stick with us. We've got Dave Marley back with another classic chart rundown for you from 3 o'clock this afternoon. Scott Rawlings here from 5 o'clock with your feel-good Friday tea time. John Perkins here as well with a Friday music extravaganza for you from 6 to 8. And then, as I mentioned, Tom Williams will be here playing your requests with music on demand from 8 until 10 p.m. tonight as well. Right, time to squeeze one more track in with me on your lunch break. It's Alex Warren and Ordinary.
1: They say the holy water's watered down, and this town's lost

Ordinary. Oh, you're laying me down to a dead and buried on the edge of your night, staying drunk on your vibe.

0: Excellency Live. That's Alex Warren there with Ordinary It Plays here on HRB. It's Elliot here with you. Right, that's it from me then on your Friday lunch break. Thank you very much for your company the last hour. I'll be back with you for my usuals next week then. Business as usual, Thursday and Friday from 12 until 1 on your lunch break. So I'll catch you then. Have a great weekend then and start of your week next week as well. Up next, it's the HRB Afternoon Mix. That's after your news headlines for 1 o'clock. We'll get those next.
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4: A squeezing across the chest. 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
8: From the Sky News Centre at 1. It's thought British people are among the 11 victims known to have died in Spain's worst wildfire for more than two decades. Here's the president of the Andalusian Emergency Agency, Antonio Sanz Cabello.
9: In one instance, there was a vehicle where four people died. And initially, everything seems to indicate that they were of British origin. Among other things, the car's steering wheel was on the opposite side.
8: Six others are injured while 19 are missing. Officials say most of the victims appear to be foreigners who ignored instructions to stay put and instead tried to leave in their vehicles. Millions more people in the UK will be banned from using hosepipes as officials warn drought conditions are increasingly likely. The new restrictions have been introduced in East Anglia. They'll not be allowed to use hoses for watering gardens, washing cars or filling pools. Two brothers have been jailed for at least 25 years between them for killing a civil servant 42 years ago. Michael and Anthony Stewart were 15 and 18 when they attacked Anthony Littler in East Finchley in North London during a spree of violence against men they believed to be gay. It came to light when the pair's brother went to police. Mrs. Justice Cutts sentenced them.
10: It was a great sadness to Mr. Littler's mother that she died without ever knowing what happened to him. He was like a big brother to his cousin who was devastated by his murder. He was a loving godfather to her daughter.
8: Former Conservative Minister and Strictly contestant Anne Widdecombe died at the age of 78. The former Tory minister later joined Reform UK, and Nigel Farage says she played a decisive role in getting the UK out of the European Union. Arthur Ferry can emulate Sir Andy Murray and become a Wimbledon men's finalist this afternoon. The wild card attempts to extend his dream run by beating the French Open champion Alexander Zverev. And the UK's favourite seaside destinations may no longer be as popular as first thought. Margate and Newquay are among the sites that failed to make an impression in a survey from Which, while Bamburgh and Northumberland retained its crown.
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1: This has got to be the saddest day of my life. I called you here today

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And since this is our last day together, I want to hold you just one more time. When you turn and walk away, don't look back. I want to remember you just like this.

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2: On Your Feet Britain is an annual national activity awareness campaign aimed at encouraging desk-based workers across the UK to reduce sedentary behaviour by incorporating more movement into their workday. The man behind the initiative is Gavin Bradley.
3: There's a lot of medical evidence relating to sedentary behaviour, but no one was really making it simple. There was no real narrative that anyone could really follow. From then, I got to cahoots with the British Heart Foundation, and heart disease killed my father. At the age of 57, I was 70 at the time, and for that very reason, I really connected with it.
2: Gavin, your campaign's primary goal is to raise awareness about the health risks associated with prolonged sitting, such as disrupted blood sugar levels, reduced metabolic rate, and increased insulin and blood pressure levels, and of course, not just the benefits to our physical health, but our mental well-being too.
3: Taking every opportunity to sit less and move more, we say, wiggle it, waggle it, just don't sit on it. Just to break up the whole inertia around sitting, particularly in the workplace, and take our own challenge. What are we going to do in our office today to sit less and move more? Does that mean that all our meetings are going to be standing? Does that mean we're actually going to have walking meetings? Does that mean that we're going to ban the lift and use the stairs? Does that mean we're not allowed to write emails to colleagues who are around the corner from us or whatever? We can actually go up and talk to them. What can we do that will make us aware of the issues around prolonged sitting and the opportunities around bringing in movement into the workplace?
2: Your focus is on the workplace, but of course, one in four UK workers after the pandemic spend a proportion of their week working from home. How can hybrid workers embrace this campaign?
3: Well, the first thing to realise is that they've lost 5,000 steps on average, walking around the office, walking to the office, walking to the bus stop. Make sure you're moving around the house as much as you can. Take those opportunities to move, OTMs. Make sure you are moving every hour, at least 5 minutes of every hour when possible. Because that's what we need to do, is to break up the risks, basically, of prolonged sitting.
2: What would you say to anyone sat at their desk right now who thinks, that's all very fine and large, Gavin, but my workload is so heavy, I'm way too busy to get up and to move every hour?
3: I would say you need to recalibrate, because actually you'll perform better if you do. So the time you don't do that will be time that you will lose in productivity. You will pay the price with poorer health, and that's not a threat, that's just a reality. The gains we get from physical activity of whatever sort, and however minor, are significant. And that is what's been powerful in terms of the evidence base over the last 10 years. Previously, everyone was focusing on the physical activity as opposed to

0: it, but they're really lost in terms of how to actually embrace it and bring it into culture of a workplace. The provision of standing desk is still not good in the UK. Less than 10% of people have access to a standing desk. And in most cases where people have them, they don't use them. They may well be badly positioned. They may be positioned at the end of a bank, but people feel that they don't have less privacy and they don't really want to stick out. We've actually recently launched what's called an active desk, which is a desk which is really designed for everyone because it has an app in it that you can use for your PC, for your phone, or for your watch. And it engages you to set your goals and then nudges you to then change positions throughout the day to break down that inertia. The reality is 95% of people who have a standing desk don't use it for the guided level of 2 hours a day minimum.
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0: HRB is interested to know what is going on in and around the Basingstoke area in the coming months. 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
0: Magnolia Court Social Group, every Thursday morning, 10 a.m. to 12 p.m. It is a great opportunity to meet new friends and take part in a variety of activities run by Age Concern. That's every Thursday morning at 10 a.m, Magnolia Court Social Group, Magnolia Court in Popley. 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
1: Yep, it's another Word Whiz as we test your grey matter. Coming up, we've got a whole load of random words. And once you've heard them all, we'll set you the task of recalling 10 of those words on a theme. If you're all set, let's hear those words. Pound. Emmental. Brie. 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Red Leicester. 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Ingot. 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Parmesan. So there's our random words. And the theme today? 10 things to do with money. That's 10 things to do with money, please. So wind the old brain back. Can you recall those 10 items? We'll give you a bit of thinking time, and then we'll give you the answers shortly.
0: Word Whiz.

0: Word Whiz.
1: Now, a moment ago, we were playing our Word Whiz game, if you recall. You heard a whole load of random words. Then we asked you to recall 10 items to do with money. Did you recall them all? Let's grab the answers. Any order's fine. And see how you did. Pound. 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Check. And finally, ingot. How did you do? Well, listen out for when we're playing Word Whiz next and have another go.
0: Word Whiz.
2: So, hello there. I'm here with Colin Turner, Retail Business Manager of St Michael's Hospice, and we're at the first of the monthly Kilo Sales up at the Furniture Centre in Chinham. So, Colin, for those of you who don't know about Kilo Sale, what it involves, maybe tell us a bit more about that, how it works.
3: Excellent. Thanks, Darren. So our Kilo Sales is an event where customers can come in and purchase clothing by the weight as opposed to an actual individual price label on the item. This is really important for us to have these events because we get a really good volume of donations that come in. And unfortunately, we can't always get these items out to all of our stores just simply because of space. So by having these events like the Kilo Sale, it allows us to make more money than what we would through recycling opportunities. And the customers get a great bargain as well. So what would happen is customers would come in, find all the items that they like, we will then weigh them and they will pay according to the weight. And the structure works out as £10 per kilogram or part thereof.
2: Fantastic. And as well as the clothing, there's other things like puzzles and soft toys and that kind of thing we kind of add to the experience. Now this is the first one you've done in its current format. How have things gone today?
3: Yeah, it's gone very well. We like to add additional pieces in. The puzzles is just something that we get donated in quite frequently. And again, if we can find opportunities to sell items off so that they don't get put into waste, then we need to do that. You know, we really like the opportunities of trying to be more sustainable. As for today, really pleased with how it started off. We've had a great footfall throughout the day. Regardless of a little bit of rain during the day, people still come out and shop, and the support from the local community has been brilliant.
2: Okay. And like we just said, it's going to be monthly. Is it going to be a similar format for future events, or are you looking at tinkering in any way, or just kind of keeping the same kind of content and sort of how it looks?
3: Well, it'll be the concept will remain the same, but the product is always going to change. So there will be a new product in all the time. Even on the next day, on the Sunday, definitely you're going to find new brands being put out there, new labels. So customers that have come on the Saturday, they can come on the Sunday and find something brand new as well. We will also look at opportunities to enhance what we've got. If we can find ways of doing things better, then we definitely will. But the concept of having it at our furniture store is really great because customers can come in, take a look at furniture, take a look at their retail therapy from a clothing point of view, and our donation centre is just behind us as well. So if they would like to bring any donations in, they can do that as well.
2: Absolutely. And I think what surprised me, we're looking on the rails, there's a lot of stuff there which is like decent branded. It's not just, you know, what might put my thing the cheaper stuff, some really high quality products on the rails all the time, which people are getting really good deals on, aren't they?
3: Absolutely. When I was putting some rails together, I found some French Connection, some real classic Marks and Spencer's items, some really high-end high street brands. So these are items that are available, and you'll find people that love a bit of thrifting, they will come out and look for these brands because it's just a great opportunity to be more sustainable and get a good bargain.
2: Absolutely. And of course, this runs in conjunction with the existing charity shops and backs it up, because like all charities, the hospice needs an awful lot of money every single day. It's not once a year thing or once a month thing, it's continual. So I think in terms of the extra money it's producing, like you said, the stuff that had been in here today wouldn't only be on sale, it'd be in storage until there's space in the shops. So it's just an extra bonus, isn't it, for the hospice?
3: Absolutely, and that is exactly what we're all about. Our role is to be able to generate as much money as we can to keep what the hospice does, which is absolutely incredible. We need to support them to make sure that they can continue doing what they do.
2: Of course, because the support this hospice provides is invaluable. It's almost like a club that nobody wants to be part of, ideally, but unfortunately people are. So I think the work done here and Sutton Hospice is incredible. And I think what I've seen today myself is repeat customers. Some come in the morning and come back in the afternoon or even the following day. Have you found that?
3: I have. We've got a lot of regular customers. They support us in our stores. You know, right now, we're trying to get some votes in for our favorite charity shop. And when we speak to some of the customers, they will tell us, oh, well, I've just recently been to Hook, or I've been to Overton, or any of our other stores. So it's really good to see that support from not just inside Basingstoke, but some of the a little bit further abroad as well, which is great. But yes, we've got regular customers. They come in all the time, and we appreciate their support.
1: Okay.
2: And just finally, you spoke about voting favourite charity shop. How can people do that? And was it the longer getting in their votes?
3: Yeah, so they can go onto our website. They will be able to see the information on there. And all of our stores are handing out little bits of information with a nice little QR code that will link them straight through to where they can vote. Goes through with the Charity Retail Association. And I hope that everyone will vote us their favourite charity shop.
2: Fantastic. Colin, thanks for your time. Good to speak to you.
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Singing from the Brain takes place at Dashwood Manor Care Home in Kempshott, taking place on the fourth Wednesday of each month from 10:30 a.m. till 12 p.m. Meet other members of the community living with dementia and sing a variety of songs you know and love in a fun and friendly environment. 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That's Singing for the Brain on the fourth Wednesday of each month at Dashwood Manor Care Home, Bradley Way in Basingstoke, from 10:30 a.m. till midday. No new-

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2: This is Dot from Bishop Roots Court. 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
3: I'm here with Fahana from the pharmacy.
4: We want to let people know about how complicated the process of supplying medication to patients is because of the extensive clinical checks that are required. And just to sort of let people know that when they come into hospital, if they can bring their own medication in, that would be really helpful because it makes our job a lot easier. And when it comes to going home from hospital and being discharged, that there can sometimes be a delay in providing the discharge medications. And to just reassure patients and people, visitors, etc., to know that the reason why there is that delay is because we want to make sure that the medications are correct, and we want to make sure that they're 100% safe. And so that's why we do take that extra time to build in the safety checks.
5: The hospital has taken the practical steps to promote good health and has a no smoking policy. You and your visitors are asked to observe the no smoking signs and asked not to smoke in the interests of both staff and patients' health on hospital grounds.
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0: From our studios at Basingstoke and North Hampshire Hospital, online, around the hospital, and across Basingstoke on DAB, this is HRB.
1: From the Sky News Centre at 2, 12 people are now known to have died in wildfires in southern Spain, and it's thought four of the victims are British. Officials say bodies were found in a burnt-out car which had the steering wheel on the right. Two brothers have been jailed for life for killing a civil servant in London in 1984 during a spree of violence against men they thought were gay. Anthony Littler was hit over the head near a tube station in North London. Michael and Anthony Stewart were reported to authorities 29 years later by their brother. Mrs. Justice Cutts called Mr. Littler a victim of the brothers' plan.
2: For over 42 years, none of Mr. Littler's family knew what had happened to him. Their grief was made all the worse for the fact that those who killed him had not been brought to justice. I recognise that any sentence I pass today can never recompense those who loved him for their loss.
1: It's understood police investigating Andrew Mountbatten Windsor are going to speak to the family of Virginia Giuffre. The King's brother was arrested on suspicion of misconduct in public office earlier this year and released on bail. Miss Giuffre accused Andrew of sexual assault, which he has strongly denied. Elsewhere, tributes are being paid to Anne Widdecombe, who's died aged 78. The politician was a Tory MP for 23 years before joining the Brexit Party. To sport, where British tennis sensation Arthur Ferry is playing his Wimbledon men's semi-final against Germany's Alexander Zverev. Live to Lewis Mason at Centre Court.
3: Zverev broke first, but Ferry's just broken back with some unbelievable tennis. The second seed, who's 9 inches taller than Ferry, has thrown down some huge serves, consistently hitting over 130 miles per hour. Ferry bounced on Centre Court with so much energy, while Zverev has slowed things down at every opportunity to try and stifle this expectant crowd.
1: And the bio-tapestries returned to Britain for the first time in almost 1,000 years, after it was delivered in secrecy overnight. The 70-metre-long embroidery is on loan from France. That's the latest. I'm Imani Rana.
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That's every Thursday morning at 10 a.m. Magnolia Court Social Group, Magnolia Court in Popley. 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

0: Basingstoke Summer Running Festival takes place on Thursday the 13th of August from 6pm till 9pm in the War Memorial Park. Come and join Basingstoke Summer Running Festival, a new two-part run series in aid of Naomi House, our local children's hospice. 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Fundraising isn't necessary, but if you'd like to take part in the fundraising and want more information, then email hello@together.co.uk. That's the Basingstoke Summer Running Festival, Thursday the 13th of August in the War Memorial Park from 6pm till 9pm.
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0: The Bluebell Cafe is for people with dementia and their carers, together with anyone who is lonely and would like some company. It's open every Friday from 2 till 4pm. Sometimes people just chat, but they also have community singing, puzzles, games, painting and occasional visits from talented musicians. And it's Easter and Christmas, they have chocolate afternoons as well. The Bluebell Cafe is at Holdshot Farm in Heckfield on the B3011 next to Rosie's Tea Shop. For more information, call Ron on 07831 612744 or David on 01256 211 508.
1: 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That's Hooked Books, on the first Thursday of each month at the Elizabeth Hall in Raven Road, Hook.
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3: In today's news, a former Basingstoke schoolgirl who became the last woman to be hanged in the UK has been granted a retrospective conditional pardon more than 70 years after her execution. Ruth Ellis, who spent part of her childhood in Basingstoke and attended schools in the town, was hanged at Holloway Prison on July 13, 1955 for the murder of her lover, David Blakely, outside the Magdala pub in Hampstead, North London. Deputy Prime Minister David Lammy told MPs the King had accepted the government's advice to grant Ellis a conditional pardon, replacing the death penalty on her record with a sentence of life imprisonment. The move stopped short of declaring her innocent, but ministers say it recognises a profound injustice in an exceptional case amid growing historical evidence that Ellis was a victim of sustained domestic abuse and would likely have been treated differently by the courts today. A popular vegan cafe has announced it will close after 4.5 years. Vemelin in Chinham Shopping Centre will close on September the 30th. The business opened in January 2022 as Basingstoke's first 100% vegan cafe. The cafe was also known for its unique interior decorated with original African artwork painted and hand-signed by artists in Ghana. A scarecrow resembling Donald Trump is entertaining visitors at Overton's Scarecrow Festival. The Trump-like figure, complete with straw hair, is among hundreds of other creative entries across the village. This year marks the 7th edition of the popular festival, which first began in 2009. The festival proceeds go towards sports and recreation, with a special focus this year on celebrating 60 years of the Overton Recreational Centre.

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2: 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It's Richard Smith and the A to Z of Pop.
3: Hello there, and welcome along to a bite-sized edition of the A to Z of Pop. It's a collection of three relaxing, easy-listening songs, one where the title starts with our chosen letter, one whose artist name begins with that letter, and one where both the title and the artist start with that letter. This time around, I'm taking an A to Z look at the letter F, so please stay with me here on the A to Z of Pop. Taking you back to 1966 with a tune from the complete and unbelievable The Otis Redding Dictionary of Soul. Wow, we're going to cover the letter F. And I've got to try and get this right. Far, far, far, far, far, far. Sad song.

It sort of loses something, doesn't it, in the translation? It's actually written down on the disc, far, far, far, far, far, far, F-A, as it says here, and open brackets, sad song, but obviously Otis Redding decided to sing it a little different. Anyway, we'll move on from 1966 and Otis Redding to Irma Franklin, who originally brought this out in 1967. Having said that, it got a bit more popular in 1992 when it was featured in a Levi's jeans commercial. And when it reached number 9 on the UK chart, it's Irma Franklin. Take a little piece of my heart.

0: Covered by Big Brother and the Holding Company featuring Janis Joplin on lead vocals, with a song that was actually written for Irma Franklin's big sister, Aretha Franklin, in 1967. But they decided to give it to Irma. She had a hit with it in the American Billboard chart in 1967, but not in the UK until 1992, as I say, as part of a TV commercial. And there we are. That almost concludes our all-too-brief look at the letter F for this time around.
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0: So please join me again soon for more from the files of the A to Z of Pop. Now, we've had a tune beginning with F, the fa-fa-fa-fa-fa-fa with Otis Redding, and we've had an artist beginning with F, Irma Franklin, taking another little piece of my heart. I'm going to leave you for now with a tune by Scottish group Fiction Factory, begins with F, featuring Kevin Patterson, Chick Medley, Graham McGregor, Eddie Jordan, Mike Ogletree and Grant Taylor, they were, in 1984, with a song called Feels Like Heaven. Thanks for your company. I'll see you later. Take care. Ta-ra.

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The Tatley Community Social Group takes place every Thursday afternoon at 2:15 at Bishopsford Court in Hanger Road in Tatley. 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It costs £2, including refreshments, at Bishopsford Court, Tatley. It's in Hanger Road every Thursday from 2:15.

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0: From our studios at Basingstoke and North Hampshire Hospital, online, around the hospital, and across Basingstoke on DAB, this is HRB.
1: From the Sky News Centre at 3, it's thought British people are among the 12 victims known to have died in Spain's worst wildfire for more than two decades. Here's the president of the Andalusian Emergency Agency, Antonio Sanz Cabello.
2: In one instance, there was a vehicle where four people died, and initially, everything seems to indicate that they were of British origin. Among other things, the car's steering wheel was on the opposite side.
1: Six others are injured, while 19 are missing. Officials say most of the victims appear to be foreigners who ignored instructions to stay put and instead tried to leave in their vehicles. It's understood police investigating Andrew Mountbatten Windsor are to speak to Virginia Giuffre's family. The former prince has always strongly denied sexually assaulting the woman trafficked by Jeffrey Epstein. She died last year. Two brothers have been jailed for a total of 25 years for murdering a civil servant in North London in 1984. Michael and Anthony Stewart targeted Anthony Littner in East Finchley during a spree of violence against men that they thought were gay. A Ryanair passenger has been hurt after a plane's window dislodged. It happened shortly after takeoff on a flight from Greece to Germany this morning. An investigation is underway. To tennis now, where another chapter in one of the great sporting stories will be written at Wimbledon this afternoon. Lewis Mason is on centre court.
3: But Arthur Ferry's going to need to find something special to continue the fairy tale. The British wildcard lost the semi-final first set on a tiebreak against Alexander Zverev. He took it 7-love to lead, and the French Open champion's now 5-1 up in the second set. Ferry needs to find an answer quickly if he's to keep his Wimbledon dreams alive.
1: And Prince Harry is in Birmingham launching the one-year countdown to the 2027 Invictus Games. Speculation persists about whether Meghan and their children will join him. The Duke of Sussex arrived in London on Monday alone after his family pulled out over security concerns. He says the Games can unite people. That's the latest. I'm Imani Rana.
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0: And so welcome along to another edition of the Classic Chart Rundown with me, Dave Marley, where today we concentrate on the chart of July 1994. We kicked off the top 20 today, down from last week's 17 to this week's 20, Aretha Franklin and Willing to Forgive. It was a brand new entry at this week's 19 for the Beastie Boys and Get It Together. And it's down from last week's number 11 to this week's
1: number 18
0: for Oasis.

0: So it drops down 7 from last week's 11 to this week's 18 for Oasis and Shaker Maker. And it's down from last week's 14 to this week's
1: number 17
0: for Juliet Roberts.

0: So it's a fall of three from last week's 14 to this week's 17 for Julia Roberts and Caught in the Middle. And it's down from last week's number 10 to this week's
1: number 16
0: for Capella.

0: So it's a full of six from last week's 10 to this week's 16. Capella and You and Me, as we continue the chart countdown for July 1994. It was a brand new entry at this week's 15 for Elton John and Can You Feel the Love Tonight? And it's up four from last week's 18 to this week's
1: number 14
0: for Let Loose.

0: So it drops down from last week's number 8 to this week's 13. Prodigy and No Good start the dance. And it's down 6 from last week's number 6 to this week's
1: number 12
0: for Ace of Base.

0: Sights are full of six spaces from last week's six to this week's number 12, Ace of Base and Don't Turn Around. It's a brand new entry at this week's
1: number 11
0: for Two Cowboys.

0: also a brand new entry at this week's number 11 for Two Cowboys and Everybody's Gone For Gone as we step inside the top 10 of July 1994. It's down from last week's number 5 to this week's
1: number 10
0: for Dawn Penn.

0: So it's a fall of five spaces from last week's number five to this week's number 10. Dawn Penn and Don't You Love Me, No, No, No. And it's a non-mover at this week's
1: number nine
0: for Aswad.

0: Sights and On Move are at this week's number 7 for Reel to Reel, featuring Mad Stuntman and Go On Move. It's down 2 from last week's number 4 to this week's
1: number 6
0: for Big Mountain.

0: 4 to this week's number 6, Big Mountain and Baby I Love Your Way. As we continue the chart countdown for July 1994, it's another brand new entry at this week's
1: number 5
0: for the BC 52s.

0: So it's down one space from last week's number three to this week's number four, The Grid and Swamp Thing, as we step inside the top three of July 1994. It's another brand new entry at this week's
1: number three
0: for Take That.

And so it's a non-mover of this week's number two for All For One, and I swear we're moments away from finding out what was number one in July 1994. Before we do, let's recap on the top ten. And so it was a fall of five from last week's five to this week's number ten for Dawn Penn and You Don't Love Me, No No No. It's a non-mover at number nine for Aswad and Shine. A new entry at this week's number eight for Gun and Word Up, and another non-mover at this week's seven for Real To Real featuring Mad Stuntman and Go On Move. Down two from last week's four to this week's number six, it's Big Mountain and Baby I Love Your Way, and another new entry at this week's number five for BC52s and Meet the Flintstones. It's down from last week's number three to this week's number four, The Grid and Swamp Thing. Inside the top three, it's a brand new entry at number three for Take That and Love Ain't Here Anymore, and it's a non-mover at this week's number two for All For One and I Swear, the track that was number one in July of 1994. Britain's number one. It's Wet, Wet, Wet, and Love Is All Around. I'll see you next time.

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5: From the Sky News Centre at 4, police have launched a murder inquiry over the death of former Conservative Minister Anne Widdecombe. She was found dead yesterday at her home in Dartmoor at the age of 78. The Home Secretary says the circumstances of her death are extremely distressing. Devon and Cornwall police say she had serious injuries and are hunting a white man. This was her in Parliament in the 90s.
6: We demean our high office if we mistreat our public servants. We demean ourselves if we come to this house and indulge in a play of words, which, while statements may not be untrue, because they never are in this house, Madam Speaker, may nevertheless be unsustainable.
5: At least 12 people have died in a wildfire in southern Spain. Early indications suggest 4 victims are British. 2 brothers have been jailed for at least 25 years between them for killing a civil servant 42 years ago. Michael and Anthony Stewart attacked Anthony Littler in East Finchley in North London during a spree of violence against men they believed to be gay. Elsewhere, millions more people in the UK will be banned from using hose pipes as officials warn drought conditions are increasingly likely. The new restrictions have been introduced in East Anglia. A Ryanair flight has made an emergency landing after it's reported a passenger was partially sucked out of a window. It happened this morning just after takeoff from Greece to Germany. And Arthur Ferry has been beaten in his Wimbledon semi-final. Lewis Mason reports from centre court.
7: It's the end of the road for the 23-year-old wildcard as a straight sets defeat against second seed Alexander Zverev brings his incredible Wimbledon story to a close. The French Open champion proved just too good and Zverev will face either Yannick Sinner or Novak Djokovic in Sunday's final. Disappointment now, but what a fortnight for Ferry, who will become British number one next week.
5: And the Bio Tapestry has arrived in the UK. It's the first time it's here in 1,000 years. That's the latest. I'm Imani Ryan.
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1: Do you help look after someone with a care need? Would you like to connect with other carers? If so, go along to the informal coffee mornings once a month organised by the Princess Royal Trust. The group takes place on the last Thursday of the month, 11 a.m. to 1 p.m. at the Link in New Church Road in Tadley. That's the Princess Royal Trust Tadley Carers Group on the last Thursday of each month at the Link in New Church Road in Tadley from 11 a.m. to 1 p.m.
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0: around the hospital, online at hrbasingstoke.co.uk and across Basingstoke on DAB. 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
1: From the Sky News Centre at 5, detectives are investigating the death of former Conservative Minister Anne Widdecombe as a murder. The 78-year-old politician, who later joined Reform, was found with serious injuries at her home on Dartmoor in Devon yesterday morning. Officers are appealing for witnesses. They're trying to locate a white male. The Prime Minister's backing police to find out what happened.
2: The single most important thing at the moment is that all of us and the public help the police identify the individual suspected and make sure he's arrested as quickly as possible. He's clearly dangerous.
1: Ms Widdecombe's management team say they're devastated by the news. Conservative Party leader Kemi Badenoch says she is stunned.
3: She was an elderly woman. I don't understand how someone could do something so horrific to an elderly person. It is a nasty, horrific attack, and my heart is breaking for her family. It's one thing when someone dies, but to know that they've been murdered in this horrible way is just awful.
1: Indications suggest 4 out of 12 people who've died in a wildfire in Spain are British. It's hit the Andalusia region. The High Court's ruled vehicles from a host of car manufacturers didn't contain devices allowing them to cheat in emissions tests. 2 claims in the so-called Dieselgate trial were upheld. Top Boy actor Michael Ward has broken down in tears after being cleared of raping a woman in a friend's Mercedes. The BAFTA winner told a court the encounter in January 2023 was consensual. Arthur Ferry's incredible run at Wimbledon is over, with the British wildcard beaten by second seed Alexander Zverev in the semi-finals. The German won in straight sets to make it through to his first final at the All England Club. He'll face either defending champion Jannik Sinner or 24-time Grand Slam winner Novak Djokovic in Sunday's decider. And EasyJet has accepted a £5.7 billion takeover bid by US private equity firm Apollo. The airline only agreed to an offer from American investors Castle Lake a few days ago. That's the latest. I'm Imani Rana.
0: From Dummer to Old Basing, Charter Alley to Sherborne St John.
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Alex Party on HRB. Good evening to you. This is Neil Longdon in for your Friday Feel Good Tea Time until 6 o'clock tonight. Then it's John Perkin and it's Tom Williams live with your requests from 10 till between now and 6. So an hour of feel good tunes to get your weekend underway. That was Alex Party on HRB.

0: Living Joy and Dreamer here on HRB on Friday Feel Good Tea Time. It's Neil Ogden here till 6. Wasn't planning to be here this time on a Friday, but it must be the heat. Everyone seems to have gone into hibernation this week. John Perkin is on the air at 6 o'clock tonight. And if you'd like your favourite song played, Tom Williams will be here live at 8 to play your favourite music with requests on Music On Demand. So pick out your bedside phone if you're in hospital. 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

0: Fatboy Slim, right here, right now, here on HRB. It's Neil Ogden with your Friday Feel Good Songs. Tomorrow at 11, I'll be back again with all the highlights of the Basingstoke Festival, the opening parade, and 3 weekends. Loads of stuff. Can't believe it's all over for another year.
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0: 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Tomorrow morning at 11 here on HRB. Local headlines after Gina G.

0: Sheena G and Fresh here on HRB. If you're going to an event this weekend, we'd love to know about it. Lots going on around Basingstoke. Send us a picture on WhatsApp, 07400 3088. Tell us what you're up to in Basingstoke this weekend. If you are out and about, though, do watch out, because it's going to be another hot one. Local weather coming soon after the headlines at 5:30.
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2: In today's news, a former Basingstoke schoolgirl who became the last woman to be hanged in the UK has been granted a retrospective conditional pardon, more than 70 years after her execution. Ruth Ellis, who spent part of her childhood in Basingstoke and attended schools in the town, was hanged at Holloway Prison on July the 13th, 1955, for the murder of her lover, David Blakely, outside the Magdala pub in Hampstead, North London. Deputy Prime Minister David Lammy told MPs the King had accepted the government's advice to grant Ellis a conditional pardon, replacing the death penalty on her record with a sentence of life imprisonment. The move stops short of declaring her innocent, but ministers say it recognises a profound injustice in an exceptional case amid growing historical evidence that Ellis was a victim of sustained domestic abuse and would likely have been treated differently by the courts today. A popular vegan cafe has announced it will close after 4.5 years. Femelin in Chinham Shopping Centre will close on September the 30th. The business opened in January 2022 as Basingstoke's first 100% vegan cafe. The cafe was also known for its unique interior decorated with original African artwork painted and hand-signed by artists in Ghana. A scarecrow resembling Donald Trump is entertaining visitors at Overton's Scarecrow Festival. The Trump-like figure, complete with straw hair, is among hundreds of other creative entries across the village. This year marks the 7th edition of the popular festival, which first began in 2009. The festival's proceeds go towards sports and recreation, with a special focus this year on celebrating 60 years of the Overton Recreational Centre.
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0: Well, it's going to remain hot, dry and sunny over the weekend. Temperatures 30 degree upwards, so do watch out if you're out in the sunshine. Maybe a risk of an isolated shower at some point over the weekend, and a little bit cooler by the time we get to the end of the weekend. But it's still a heat wave and there's still a heat alert in force over the weekend, so do take care.
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Diana Ross on HRB. Your Friday feel-good tea time until 6 o'clock. John Perkin here at 6. And we've got the weekend prize draw back this weekend. So if you're a patient in hospital and you make a request, you'll be given a number, you'll be entered into the prize draw. And at 2:40 on Sunday afternoon, we'll choose a number at random. And if that number is yours, you'll win the goodie bag. Simple as that. So get your request in to Tom later from 8 o'clock. It's Al.

0: Donna Summer here on HRB. Friday Feel Good Tea Time is Neil Ogden here until 6 o'clock. More Feel Good tunes to come. This is Neil Ogden just gathering everyone together for the Sound of Sunday this weekend. Is that you, Ernie?
1: You do a very, very good show, Neil. It is top rated, mate.
0: And is that Sound of Sunday superfan, Robin?
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0: And Rodders, have you learned the words of the jingle yet?
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0: No, clearly not.
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Ian Ogden in for your Friday feel good tea time until 6 o'clock. 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It will help them organise future years of the Basingstoke Festival. We'll have our highlights show tomorrow morning at 11, and if you check out our YouTube channel over the next few days, you'll see some videos of the opening parade and the three weekends as well. Basingstoke Festival highlights tomorrow morning at 11. John Perkin coming soon on HRB. Last one for me on your Feel Good Friday time.

0: HRB, a Friday evening. That's it from the Friday Feel Good Tea Time. I've got to go. Tomorrow at tea time at 5 o'clock, you've got Nino Ferretto in for James Ellis with the Nino Show. On Sunday, it's Jim Stevens with the Happy Hour Show. And for tea time all next week, you've got Martin Brown and Vinyl Impressions. I will see you tomorrow morning with the Basingstoke Festival highlights and Sunday afternoon live from 1:30 with the Sound of Sunday, including Residency Quest at Bishop's Record in Tadley. We've got eMovie Box at 10 tonight with Paul Baker. Tom Williams has your music on demand requests from 8 o'clock, and John Perkin follows the news at 6. Have a good Friday and a good weekend. I'll see you tomorrow morning.
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0: from our studios at Basingstoke and North Hampshire Hospital, broadcasting across Basingstoke on DAB, this is HRB.
1: Serious injuries at her home in Devon yesterday morning. Detectives say they're questioning a white British national. Devon and Cornwall's Assistant Chief Constable Matt Longman's given a statement.
2: This is an extremely tragic incident. Our thoughts are very much with the family and friends of Miss Widdicombe at this very difficult time. Our murder inquiry is in its early stages but moving at significant pace, and we are deploying all the necessary resources to find out exactly what has happened.
1: The case isn't being treated as terrorism. Former Conservative leader Ian Duncan-Smith says she'll be missed.
3: The day started with sad news about Anne, and then suddenly became apparent that this sad news is tragic news, because what we do know is it's a violent act one way or the other, and that is a tragedy for all of us who were very fond of Anne.
1: In other news, a judge has ruled vehicles from more than a dozen car brands didn't have devices allowing them to cheat emissions tests. 1.6 million motorists had been suing the manufacturers. Four British people are feared to be among those killed in wildfires in southern Spain. 12 deaths in the Andalusia region include four people whose burnt-out car had the steering wheel on the right. To sport now, where defending champion Jannik Sinner is two sets ahead against 24-time Grand Slam winner Novak Djokovic in their Wimbledon semi-final. Whoever comes out on top will face second seed Alexander Zverev in Sunday's final, after the German ended the fairy tale tournament of Britain's Arthur Ferry. And England's cricketers have been advised to avoid drinking alcohol the day before matches, every day during and the day after. New behaviour guidelines have been issued, which means they cannot appear drunk in public either. Night curfew has been reconfirmed on every day of a series following a string of recent incidents. That's the latest. I'm Imani Rana.

0: From Tadley to Hook, Odiham to Oakley.
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0: With John Perkin.

Hello, it's me again on the hottest Friday of the week, and it's going to be a cool John Perkins Friday evening musical extravaganza for you this week. Well, I hope so anyway. How are you guys coping with this third, or is it fourth, heatwave of 2026? At home, we've got all the doors and windows open to get any breeze into the house. But we're British, and it wouldn't be right if we didn't moan about the weather. Anyway, I'm John Perkin, and for the next 2 hours, I'm in charge of getting the weekend going here on Hospital Radio Basingstoke. But as usual, for the last hour, you've been listening to DJ Scotty on the Feel Good Friday Tea Time Show. And I do feel good, and I hope we're going to keep spinning those good songs just for you. Kicking off the show was a track by the pint-sized pop princess, Kylie Minogue, adding a bit of tension to the proceedings. Okay, more music now, and I've just noticed the first three tracks are a trio of pop songstresses. Kylie was first, a new track from Sienna Spiro next, and the third by, well, just wait and see.

0: Well, of course, the third songstress was Cher. 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
1: 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And this is Blur.

Well, were you Blur or were you Oasis? Remember that battle of the century? Personally, I was Oasis. But that was Country House, a good track. So it's rapidly approaching 6:30 and the HRB diary. But first, do you remember 1969, when the Apollo 11 astronauts became the first humans to walk on the moon? The first Woodstock Festival took place and Leeds United won their first ever First Division title. And this was being played by all the best radio stations, and it's the Head Gardener's favourite.

0: Remember Eden Kane from the 50s? Good singer. Anyway, this is Hospital Radio Basingstoke on a Fab Friday. And coming up is a bit of mountain climbing with Dinah Ross. But that's after today's HRB Diary.
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Miss Diana Ross ain't no mountain high enough. OK, today is July the 10th, and on JP's Friday Evening Musical Extravaganza, it's the birthday slot. So if it's your birthday today, you share it with these famous folk. Arthur Ashe, the US tennis player and civil rights supporter, was born on this day in 1940. Unfortunately, he died in 1993. Virginia Wade, another tennis player, was born in 1945, which makes her 81 today. And she won Wimbledon in 1977. Sport continues. John Motson, the British football commentator, who covered 10 World Cups and 29 FA Cup finals, was born in 1945. Neil Tennant, the Pet Shop Boys and the ex-editor of the music paper Smash Hits, was born in 1954, so he's 72 today. This is Hospital Radio Basingstoke, and do you know your way home? John and Vangelis think they do.

0: A couple of super tracks there. Van Morrison, Have I Told You Lately, followed by a bit of Booker T and the MG's Green Onions. Well, after the next bit, there's going to be a quadruple quartet of exceptional heat songs. But that'll be after this.
1: Here I am with Sally. Tell me about a bit about your job.
2: Well, I'm a healthcare assistant on the delivery suite. So I do, I just assist midwives in and around the hospital.
1: Important job.
2: I know.
1: And you get to cuddle all the new babies as well.
2: We try not to. Because we've got other jobs in hand. But yeah, no, we do. We do on postnatal or when they're born, you can go in and you can help deliver them and such. So you do get a little bit of a cuddle.
1: Brilliant. Yeah.
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4: 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On the Get Involved link, you will find the survey under Share Your Thoughts. 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

0: Well, there we go. Four hot songs. That was Martha Reeves and the Vandellas, the Beatles, and Arrow and Donna Summer, all getting hot under the collar.
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4: 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But if you have persistent heartburn, you really need to go and see your GP and get it checked out.
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0: on your smart speaker, online, and across Basingstoke on DAB. 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
1: At 7, a man has been arrested on suspicion of murdering former Conservative and Reform politician Anne Widdecombe. She was found dead at her home in Hayter in Devon yesterday morning. A 26-year-old white British national was detained in nearby Newton Abbot this afternoon. Police say there's no evidence it was a politically motivated crime. Here's Assistant Chief Constable Matt Longman.
2: I would ask people not to speculate about what might have happened, particularly on social media. That's not only potentially harmful to our investigation, but also deeply distressing to the family and friends of Miss Widdecombe.
1: Police and commentator Graham Wetton says detectives will be working to establish a timeline.
3: There's been no image released because they now have a suspect, and I suggest they're fairly confident they've got the right person. It's possible they had either images or dashcam footage, etc. They decided evidentially now not to release anything because that could prejudice any sort of fair trial that might happen.
1: Conservative leader Kemi Badenoch says she's stunned. Sir Keir Starmer has urged people to rise above political differences. In other news, four British nationals are feared to be among at least 12 people killed in a wildfire in Spain's Andalusia region. It's the country's worst such disaster in more than two decades. Flames spread through an area popular with expats. The High Court has rejected most so-called Dieselgate claims levelled against five major car makers. They were accused of using devices to cheat emissions tests. Prince Harry, Meghan and their two children are understood to have met the King. Before today, the Duke of Sussex had only seen his father once in the last 2.5 years. The King and Queen hosted them at Highgrove in Gloucestershire. And Jannik Sinner will defend his men's Wimbledon title on Sunday after dispatching Novak Djokovic in straight sets in the semis. It means Djokovic's wait for a record 25th Grand Slam goes on. Sinner will face Alexander Zverev in the final after the second seed ended the brilliant run of British wildcard Arthur Ferry. That's the latest. I'm Imani Rana.
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You're listening to JP's Friday Evening Musical Extravaganza here on Hospital Radio Basingstoke. And kicking off hour two was John Cicada's Just Another Day. And if you were listening very closely, you might have heard Gloria Estefan singing backup singing. Right, remember the birthday list from hour one? Well, here's a track from one on that list, Neil Tennant. He's with Chris Lowe, Being Boring, with the Pet Shop Boys. Happy birthday, Neil.

0: This is HRB, broadcasting 24 hours a day to patients and staff of Basingstoke and North Hampshire hospitals and the Basingstoke community on DAB. And that was a pretty good cover by Jubel of Top Loader's Dancing in the Moonlight. And there's another two cover versions coming up soon.
1: The latest local news with the Basingstoke Gazette, here on HRB in 15 minutes. This is HRB at the Basingstoke Festival.
2: The Basingstoke Festival may be over for another year, but what a 3 weeks it was. We had music, singing, dancing, acrobatics, juggling, circus shows, mythical beasts and even an elephant called Bella. 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On the Get Involved link, you will find the survey under Share Your Thoughts. Everyone that completes the survey will be entered into a draw to win a family ticket to see this year's Anvil Christmas Panto, Beauty and the Beast. And you have until the end of the 2nd of August.
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3: Hello and welcome. My name is Sharon Seaton. And I'm the Children's Community Epilepsy Nurse, and I'm also a Children's Community Sister. So Virtual Appointments is an online platform that we at Hampshire Hospitals are currently using since the pandemic to offer children and their families their continued care and review of their condition. So the benefits are that the families do not have to come into the hospital, so it's more convenient to them and a time and place when they can attend their appointment. The children don't have to be taken out of school for any length of time, and it's obviously easier for them to attend, so they don't have to drive in. So we're saving them time and energy and money coming onto the hospital site, and the children are very interactive. More so than sometimes when they come to clinic and they see us face to face, because coming into hospital can be scary.
1: From Milestones Museum to Basing House, Eastrop Park to Carpenters Down, this is HRB.

0: The Basingstoke Transport Festival, the Old Basing Carnival, the Tadley Treacle Fair, out in your community. 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
1: Yes, before that little word, there was Scritti Politti and Woodbees. But today is July the 10th, and these special days are celebrated somewhere. It's National French Friday, and the origin of this food seemed to be in Belgium. But don't forget the ketchup. It's Pina Colada Day. Pina means pineapple, and colada means strained. Don't forget the ice. And it's Teddy Bear Picnic Day somewhere. Grab a favourite teddy, a basket of goodies, and don't forget to go down to the woods. OK, enough. More music required, and it's another cover version.

Lean on Me, the classic Bill Withers song given the Club Nouveau treatment. Good, but not as good as Mr. Withers' 1972 original. OK, on JP's Musical Extravaganza, we usually go to the break with a good tune. And today is another Sun song, another good tune, by Stevie Wonder.

0: You are the sunshine of my life, a great song, Stevie Wonder. The third cover version is coming up soon, but that's after this.
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2: In today's news, a former Basingstoke schoolgirl who became the last woman to be hanged in the UK has been granted a retrospective conditional pardon more than 70 years after her execution. Ruth Ellis, who spent part of her childhood in Basingstoke and attended schools in the town, was hanged at Holloway Prison on July the 13th, 1955, for the murder of her lover, David Blakely, outside the Magdala pub in Hampstead, North London. Deputy Prime Minister David Lammy told MPs the King had accepted the government's advice to grant Ellis a conditional pardon, replacing the death penalty on her record with a sentence of life imprisonment. The move stops short of declaring her innocent, but ministers say it recognises a profound injustice in an exceptional case amid growing historical evidence that Ellis was a victim of sustained domestic abuse and would likely have been treated differently by the courts today. A popular vegan cafe has announced it will close after 4.5 years. Vemelin in Chinham Shopping Centre will close on September the 30th. The business opened in January 2022 as Basingstoke's first 100% vegan cafe. The cafe was also known for its unique interior decorated with original African artwork painted and hand-signed by artists in Ghana. A scarecrow resembling Donald Trump is entertaining visitors at Overton's Scarecrow Festival. The Trump-like figure, complete with straw hair, is among hundreds of other creative entries across the village. This year marks the 7th edition of the popular festival, which first began in 2009. The festival's proceeds go towards sports and recreation, with a special focus this year on celebrating 60 years of the Overton Recreational Centre.
0: 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Your pulse will fall locally, but will quickly disperse.
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0: Saturday will be another hot and sunny day, but temperatures will be a snow and fine with a moderate. Widely sunny and hot on Sunday through Tuesday, with temperatures in the high 20s to low 30s.
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The Mamas and Papas did the original, and that was the River City People's take on California Dreaming on Hospital Radio Basingstoke. A trio of tunes coming up now: Rose Royce, Lou Reed, and lastly, Al Green.

Just a perfect day. Drink sangria in the park. And then later, when it gets dark, we go home. Just a perfect day. Feed animals in the zoo. Then later, a movie too. And

0: The Reverend Al Green, Tired of Being Alone, and that completes that trio of great songs. A plethora of pop, you might say, on John Perkins' musical extravaganza. OK, there's a big finish coming up soon.
1: This is Gary Jackson inviting you to join me for Dark Side of the Moon, the classic progressive rock show on this station. With the intro quiz, the sloppy bit in the middle, plus music from artists like Deep Purple, Yes, and Pink Floyd, we'll be taking a look back to the days when vinyl albums sold by the truckload, along with the occasional guest like Rick Wakeman.
2: Well, I'd just come back from, say, Russia with the USSR then. I'd just come up there. It was before the Berlin Wall came down. And to cut a long story short, I'd got arrested while I was over there basically for stealing a KGB uniform, really.
1: That's The Dark Side of the Moon with Gary Jackson.
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0: A touch of Stock, Aitken and Waterman with Bananarama and I Want You Back. OK, got to mention the World Cup now. Well, England are in the quarterfinals and play Norway tomorrow. If victorious, then it's the semis. And if we continue to dream, the final next Sunday. Is it coming home?
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Thin Lizzy's Phil Lynott and Yellow Pearl. So, when my show is done, it'll be the tantalising tones of Mr. Tom Williams taking control of the HRB Friday evening. Then at 10, the E-Movie Box with Paul Baker. And 11 is the HRB Evening Mix with all the local news and information. At midnight, it's the chill zone, not in this type of climate at the moment, the chill zone with Fern and Pierce. But time's caught up with us again. Just this one to play. And it's the good end of show one. Kid Creole, Annie, I'm Not Your Daddy.

0: For the last 2 hours, you've been tuned in to Hospital Radio Basingstoke with me, John Perkin. I'll be back next week for another in the never-ending series of JP's Friday Evening Musical Extravaganza. Hopefully you'll join me then. But for now, take care. Enjoy your weekend. Coming up, it's Mr. Tom Williams. He's after the national and international news. Come on, England. See ya.
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3: You're with Ryland Lee, one of the volunteers for Hampshire and Isle of Wight Air Ambulance. And essentially, what we do is to bring pre-hospital critical care to patients. So we have on board at any one time a pilot, a critical care paramedic, specially trained, and a critical care doctor, who will be A&E specialist from Southampton, Winchester, and Basingstoke. And essentially, the idea is to get to a patient within the so-called golden hour. So we are only called out for severe traumas. We have people sitting in the 999 centres who listen in to calls, who will make a judgment call on whether the air ambulance needs to be called out. Our strap line, I think, says it all. It's sort of ordinary people, our medical staff, providing extraordinary care, supported by you, the generous public of Hampshire.
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4: 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Do you have to? Do you have to? Do you have to let it linger?
1: This is HRB.
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1: Around the hospital, online at hrbasingstoke.co.uk and across Basingstoke on DAB. This is HRB.
6: From the Sky News Centre at 8, detectives say a 26-year-old white British man's been arrested on suspicion of murdering politician Anne Widdecombe. The ambulance service found the 78-year-old former Conservative minister termed Reform Justice spokesperson with serious injuries at her home on Dartmoor yesterday morning. Sir Keir Starmer's paid this tribute.
7: This is really shocking news. My thoughts, I think all of our thoughts, will be with the family and friends of Anne Widdecombe at this awful time for them. Anne was a distinguished politician over many, many years, and it's a huge, huge loss.
6: Police say the killing doesn't appear to be politically motivated and terrorism's been ruled out. Former Conservative leader Ian Duncan-Smith says that she'll be missed.
8: The day started with sad news about Anne, and then suddenly became apparent that this sad news is tragic news, because what we do know is it's a violent act one way or the other, and that is a tragedy for all of us who were very fond of Anne.
6: A man wanted in connection with the murder of his wife and two daughters in Bedfordshire has been arrested by South African police. Mark Schumer flew out of the UK on Saturday, 2 days before their bodies were discovered in Great Denham. Four British people are feared dead after a burnt-out car with its steering wheel on the right was found in Spanish wildfires. There are among at least 12 killed by flames in Andalusia. The King's met grandchildren Archie and Lilibet for the first time in 4 years. It's understood he hosted Prince Harry, Meghan and their two children at his Highgrove country home. A Ryanair passenger's head has reportedly been sucked out of a broken plane window. Other people on the flight from Greece to Germany were apparently able to pull him back inside before the aircraft made an emergency landing. And there'll be no fairy tale Wimbledon final for Arthur Ferry. The British wildcard lost in straight sets to Alexander Zverev, who'll meet Jannik Sinner in Sunday's decider. That's the latest. I'm Amani Ryan.
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2: This is Neil Ogden just gathering everyone together for the Sound of Sunday this weekend. 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

This is Jackie from Bishopford Court. 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

The tide. Whoa, this is interesting. Now? No, no. Sort of, but not fully. That one? Nope. This one? Nope. This one? Nope. This is good. Well, this is just going from better to better, isn't it? This show so far. What? One of these buttons? That's not quite right, though. Auntie, that's not quite right. Oh, I don't like this. I know, I'm fully aware you can hear me. It's just I sound funny. My

0: Big thank you to all my fellow HRB supporters, my colleagues out there, Margot, John, Neil and the like, who managed to eventually get me access to the studio. Marco in particular, big shout out for driving over and giving me the key, and John Perkins for preloading some songs for me, so you were all entertained in my absence. But we're in the studio and we're ready to rock and roll. I am Tom Williams, I'm your host for the next hour and a half approximately. He's debonair, devil may care, a man on a mission with a sexy disposition, not a face radio but a face too pretty for TV, and the self-proclaimed sickest DJ, there's something wrong with me, in all of hospital radio. And it was very much a goodness gracious great balls of fire sort of moment when I realised I couldn't get in, and on top of that, it's blisteringly hot out there, so this song just makes sense. This is Jerry Lee Lewis.
1: You shake my nerves and you rattle my brain. 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

0: Elvis Presley playing for today on Hospital Radio Basingstoke. And I'm sure when Friday rolls around, I'm always on the mind of the programme controller. He's like, what is Tom going to be up to this week? What is he going to say, or what is he going to lock himself out of? It's one thing or another. He will fret, he will fear. I inevitably call him great angst, or cause him great angst. Sorry, Neil. Great Balls of Fire, and that was Elvis Presley, Always on My Mind. Played there on Hospital Radio Basingstoke, just to reminisce. And Margot, boy, Margot, she's off. No, she's coming back, she promises. Good, don't leave me alone in the studio, because things tend to go wrong when that happens. What's happening next? HRB Diary, let's do that.
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0: Hang on a minute. Oh, not that one either. Oh, no. See, in order to salvage this situation...
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1: 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All your favourites.

George Michael with Freedom playing for there on Hospital Radio, Basingstoke. And with that, we are all officially back on track. Margot has finally left the building, which means you are in my catastrophic hands. Fingers crossed for me and all of you lot, because things might implode. But we can live and dream and hope and pray. I live on a prayer. We haven't got Bon Jovi coming up next, but actually, it's a very good song, and we're gonna do it. What we have got next is a request, no less, and it's from my old buddy Clive, who's down in Tadley, and he always gives me a devilishly good number, as our regular listeners will well know. It's a classic, it's a fabulous little tune, it's a fan favourite, it's a Clive favourite, and it's a Tom favourite. It's Devil Woman. This is Cliff Richard. Clive, couldn't have picked it better myself.

0: Cliff Richard with Devil Woman playing for Clive, who's down in Tadley and always gives us a fabulously turning into Sean Connery. I don't know what's going on there. A fabulously, devilishly good little number. Clive, I tip my hat to you as I always do every single time. What a fabulous song. Thank you so much for making my job easier. And if any of you would like to make my job easier, I welcome it. I'm here, ready and waiting, live in a studio, just aching to take your request because it takes some of the pressure off. I have enough to do, apparently, just by remembering a key. So yeah, lighten the load. Help me out. Help me help you. Let's make a little pact. We're all friends here. Thanks again, Clive. Thanks again.
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0: Lola by The Kinks, playing for them on Hospital Radio, Basingstoke, from the album Lola versus Power Man and the Money Go Round. Oh, I see. That threw me for a second. Part one. Apparently there's a part two. Well, there might not be a part two, but it implies there is, with part one being in the title of the album. Went number one absolutely everywhere, although all the way back in 1970, except here and except in the US. Reached number nine in the US. US, Tasteless. What are you doing? Lola, epic number. Number two here in the UK. Again, not fully excusable, but at least it's up there. I absolutely love The Kinks, and I'm a massive fan of that song. And with that, we've reached the end of the first half. Let's hope the second half is slightly less turbulent, shall we? Let's hope. Here's the news.
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0: 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This is HRB. From our studios at Basingstoke and North Hampshire Hospital, online, around the hospital, and across Basingstoke on DAB.
1: At 9, a 26-year-old man's been arrested as detectives treat the death of Anne Widdecombe as murder. The former Tory MP, who was 78, was found with serious injuries at her home in Devon yesterday morning. She was a prisons minister in John Major's government and later joined Nigel Farage's Brexit and Reform parties. He's paid tribute.
2: Anne Widdecombe was an extraordinary woman, without doubt the best-known female politician in Britain since Margaret Thatcher, a devout Christian and somebody with strong socially conservative views. Perhaps not popular in modern Britain, but that is what Anne believed in.
1: A man's been charged with the murders of his wife and two daughters in Bedfordshire after being tracked down by police in South Africa. Mark Schumer was arrested in Johannesburg. He left the country last weekend, 2 days before three bodies were found at a house in Great Denham. At least 12 people have been killed in a wildfire in southern Spain. Officials have called it the most devastating fire Andalusia's ever seen. Meanwhile, the King has been reunited with his grandchildren Archie and Lilibet after 4 years. This trip had also been thrown into doubt by a row about security. Our reporter Charlotte Leeming has more.
3: We have learnt that the King and Queen welcomed Harry, Meghan and their two young children to Highgrove House after those days of rumours about whether they would actually come over to the UK from the US. Of course, it was something very much away from the world's press.
1: Sophie Eccleston became England's all-time leading wicket-taker in all formats as the hosts fought back late on day one against India of the first ever women's test at Lord's. The tourists were all out for 285. In reply, Nat Siver-Brunt's side were on 21 for one at the close. And elsewhere in footballing news, Spain are being held 1-1 by Belgium going into the second half of their World Cup quarter-final. They took the lead after half an hour but conceded 10 minutes later. That's the latest. I'm Imani Rana.
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Florence and the rest of her accompaniment that go by the name The Machine, because they are so ever very epic. That song, for me, instills a certain sense of smugness. The build, the crescendo, the explosion. I suppose that's the explosion is the crescendo in some way. But the explosion, I use that word because that's what it was. That's what it symbolises with me. It's a big release, a surge of powerful energy. And I experience all those moments. Where are you going with this? I experience one of those moments at work. Recently started a new job. Don't know if you knew. You do now. Was sat down, had to give like a small presentation to two of the executive level members of the team. And then I was in my flow. I was in flow state. I wasn't in flow state, but I was mid flow. I was explaining something. I was doing my presentation, and then in the middle of it, I'm interrupted by the big dog, the big man himself, and he goes and he asked me a very pointed question, but a question I knew the answer to. So I sat back in my chair, much in a Florence and the Machine sort of way, much as you might expect someone who's... This is the surge. Say my name! Like, give me... You've just given me the perfect little ball, and it sat up perfectly, and I'm just going to knock it out of the park here. And I did this sort of slight smile, exhale, and lean back hard in the chair. Just had a little slump. I fell off the chair. Bang. That's the explosion in this case. And that's what you get. The lesson learned there is don't be smug. So I was smug. I had the answer to that question all lined up to go. And I was punished by someone up there amongst the clowns. Just smited with a falling off your chair type thunderbolt. Boom. Smithereens. That smug smile, that answer that I had ready, lock and loaded, ready to go, turned to ash in my mouth. I got up off my chair, dusted myself off, and gave the answer, and then carried on like nothing had happened. Not a word was said by anyone involved. Needless to say, they went home, or went out of the room, and discussed that. I bet it happened. Welcome back to the second half of this Friday evening extravaganza. You are here with me, Tom Williams. He is Flair, a raconteur extraordinaire with one hell of a derriere on, so I'm told, and speaks out of it most of the time. Not a face for radio, you cheeky little lot, but face too pretty for TV and the self-proclaimed sickest DJ in all of hospital radio. Now, I could, after an event like that, I could have crumbled. I could have fallen to pieces. I could have called it a day. I could have handed in my resignation right there. I could have said, no, I'm throwing in the towel. I'm dead. I can't come back from it. It was a moment of potential social suicide. But I didn't do that. But I could have done. But very understandably, I could. And wanting to inspires this next song. It's Lana Del Rey. It's Born to Die. A very good song, but quite negatively connotated. Lana, brighten up, button. Brighten up, buttercup. Although, to be fair, is it good? Oh, I can't be good. I don't want to say that. Born out of sadness. Oh, maybe that's good to say. Born out of her sadness were some very good songs. There you go. I feel it's at the peak of the emotion where all the best songs are made. You can tell if you've got a good song in your hands because or you can understand, or I reckon you could piece together where someone was going through a very emotionally charged time, whether angry, whether happy, whether sad, whether just, you know, despondent, whatever it may be. I think you can read it in the song and you can go, yes, someone went through something then. I think they are the songs that speak to you, and this is one of those. Lana Del Rey, Born to Die, the second song of this second half. Let's do it.

Lana Del Rey playing for their own hospital radio, Basingstoke, with an all-time classic, an absolutely legendary song, Born to Die. But ever the combatist of negativity, as we are on this show, I went on a little mission there to try and prove Lana wrong, and I have found several animals who do everything in their utmost. Nature is an incredible thing. Marvelous. Marvel. And I have found creatures which resist death and every opportunity. They never give up the good fight. And they were not born to die. They were born to live. Which sort of begs the question that why haven't they taken over the planet? And maybe the answer to some of those questions actually lies in the fact that they reproduce incredibly slowly or reach sexual maturity incredibly late in life. And therefore, actually, if they didn't live all that time, they wouldn't exist anymore. One of my examples fits that bill. The others, I don't know enough about. But we're going to go through the list. First and foremost, we're going to start with an animal called the Turritopsis dawni, I think I've got that right, which is the immortal jellyfish. It finds a moment or encounters a moment of stress in its life, and it can literally wind back time. It can reverse time. It can go back to pre-sexual maturity days and go back to a child. It can have its time literally again, which is why it gets the name, or derives its name, the immortal jellyfish. It truly is immortal. It can do this as many times as it like, apparently, as well. It's very much the Doctor Who of jellyfish. It can just transform, but instead of like into an alternate person, it remains the same thing, just a younger state, which is very quaint indeed, isn't it? Now, if we're talking about bigger animals, I mean, there's a sponge here. Are you counting a sponge, a glass sponge? No, we respect all the sanctity of all life, and we will give the glass sponge a mention, because it's estimated to be in Antarctica at the bottom of the ocean between 10 to 15,000 years old, which in the grand scheme of things is quite old, but then it's a sponge. Imagine if you went to the bottom, managed to get down to the bottom of the Antarctic Ocean, and you're like, oh wow, there's the oldest living specimen of sponge, and then someone didn't quite get the memo, and then she just goes, oh, I'm short of a loofah, just grabs a chunk of it. Dude, you've just nailed the oldest being in existence. Anyway, it could happen. I can see that happening in some sort of cartoon type scenario, or maybe a rom-com. But let's not dwell on the darkness of killing an ancient sponge. Greenland shark. I've alluded to it already. I'm a massive fan of the Greenland shark. They're very interesting creatures indeed. Again, don't reach sexual maturity until the age of about 130, 150, something crazy like that. Can have lifespans up to about 500 years old. Live again. Cold water seems to be a theme here for the long-lived. I actually haven't lined up the next song. Let's do that quickly, and then I'll carry on talking about this magnificent shark. Any opportunity I have to talk about the Greenland shark, I'll take it. Not only is it old, and not only does it reach sexual maturity really, really late, very early on in its life, it has this parasitic worm which attaches to its eyes, making it almost entirely blind. Just as well, it doesn't really need its eyes, although that's probably how it's evolved, because these evil little worm-like things come and grip onto it. And it uses its other senses, like its sense of smell, in order to detect and navigate the ocean floor. Is it Greenland? It makes sense if it's Greenland, because it's called the Greenland shark. And Greenland and or Iceland, one of those two places, or perhaps both of them, it's a delicacy as well. They go and have, I think they have a special license somewhere to go and catch the Greenland shark. But the Greenland shark has a sting in its tail. Not unlike the pufferfish, the blubberfish, which is incredibly toxic to eat. Neurotoxin in the case of the pufferfish. Not quite a neurotoxin, the Greenland shark, but it is toxic. It is poisonous to just consume. And they have to, like, bathe it in some sort of, I think it's ammonia is what they do in order to remove whatever agent it is which makes it poisonous. And that makes it not palatable, because apparently, I've seen people eat it, it looks absolutely vile. Or that's the from the faces they make, it seems that way.
And it seems that actually ammonia itself, not exactly a non-toxic chemical. Should we really be eating it? We're trying very, very hard just to sort of stamp our authority onto every single living being, aren't we there? Just go, look, we prove we can eat you, to the point whereby you're going to kill us if we just eat you like this. But just so we can demonstrate, you know, and, you know, really sort of assert our authority over you, we were going to bathe you in ammonia and then eat you, just to show you the fact that we can. Lastly, but by no means least, we have the bowhead whale. Now, they can live up to 200 years old, and they are big. They are massive. You can tell the age of a bowhead whale because its spine or skeleton never fuses. So the longer or bigger the beast, the older the whale. The older the whale. Number of creatures. Four creatures we covered there who resist death at every single opportunity. Animals that want to live forever. Ah, crikey. And then I've just realised I've lined up a song which, again, if anything supports the Lana Del Rey side of thinking, this is Zayn and Taylor Swift. I tell you what, we're switching up now. Otherwise, this whole bit doesn't work, does it? So we're going to have to think on our feet here. We're going to go with Gloria Gaynor. What better... Gloria Gaynor. What better anthem to choose to stick one to Lana Del Rey and also fly the flag for some of nature's most impressively brilliant creatures, who are all turn against all odds, resist aging, can rejuvenate, never stop growing, and are just frankly badass. This is I Will Survive. In honour of the Greenland shark, the glass sponge, the immortal jellyfish, and the bowhead whale. We could probably throw a turtle in there or two as well. Not a turtle, a tortoise. Quite different creatures. Here we go!

0: Gloria Gaynor with I Will Survive, flying the flags, the anthem for all of the creatures that went before that we discussed previously. They are survivors and so are you. Go out there, make the most of every single day and live life to the fullest. That's the message I want you to take away from it, and that's the one I want you to carry with you through life and instill in others. Now go forth as prophets and spread the word. There's more like survival related and in life embracing songs coming up shortly. I'm going to spoil the party. I'm going to tell you what it is because I want to, because it's a really good thing. It's the Bee Gees. It's Staying Alive. Short little fact file, then the Bee Gees. Here it comes.
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0: A classic, one to get down and boogie to at the weekend. The Bee Gees, Stayin' Alive. It's an absolute anthem. It's a classic. I love it. I can't get enough of the Bee Gees. They're brilliant. Speaking of brilliant, is this weather brilliant, or is it, if anything, too hot? A lot would say too hot. You have to be a little bit careful in this weather. Have we got warnings about it? Wouldn't surprise me if we do. It is cakingly hot. I don't know what that means. As in, you could bake a cake, it's so hot. There you go. I've coined a new phrase. It's cakingly hot. It is cakingly hot out there. It's time for some local news. Right now, on an unrelated matter.
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0: These are the local news headlines on Friday the 10th of July. A man from Bristol has been jailed after naming an innocent person as the driver of his van, falsely claiming they were responsible for a speeding offence. Lonnie Smith was sentenced to 21 months in prison on July the 9th at Southampton Crown Court for 5 counts of perverting the course of justice. Smith was caught after a white Peugeot van registered to him was recorded travelling at 71 miles per hour in a 60 mile per hour zone on the A34 near South Wanston on January the 10th, 2025. Instead of accepting responsibility, he named other people as the driver, using real driving license details, but pairing them with fake addresses and incorrect dates of birth. A major transformer delivery is set to take place this weekend as part of an electricity substation upgrade. The new high-voltage equipment is being transported to Bramley substation in Hampshire by National Grid as part of a wider scheme to strengthen the electricity network in the region. The transformer will arrive on Sunday, July the 12th, travelling from Killingholm Port in Lincolnshire via the M1, M25 and M4 before taking the A33 southbound and completing its journey on local roads. And finally, but by no means least, a football tournament brought Care home residents and staff together for an afternoon of friendly competition. Care UK's Dashwood Manor in Basingstoke joined forces with Parsons Grange in Shinfield and Bickerton House in Bracknell for a Golden Moments event at Great Holland Recreational Ground. The tournament saw 3 5-a-side teams compete, with residents taking on roles as referees, coaches and cheerleaders. Ooh, are. And with that complete, it's the local evening news on Friday, the 10th of July.
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0: This weekend in Basingstoke looks hot, sunny and mostly dry. Expect highs around 31 to 32 degrees, both Saturday and Sunday with a light breeze. There's a small chance of isolated showers or thunderstorms, but most places should stay dry. It's a great weekend for being outdoors. Just remember, sunscreen and plenty of water.
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0: planet burns, burns, burns. 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
1: A hot little segment there, a hot couple of songs. Sex on Fire by Kings of Leon, and followed that with a little bit of Johnny Cash, the old Johnny Cash. Ring of Fire playing there on Hospital Radio Basingstoke. And with that, let's take a little bit of breather, allow the smoke to clear. Get some fresh air in that lungs in preparation for some more hardcore tunage. Stick with me now, the end is nigh.
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3: 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All your favourites.

0: I don't love you like I did yesterday. Oh my goodness. Oh my goodness, what is that? Who are they? I hear you cry so very loudly. If you don't know, where have you been? Living under a rock? Something bigger than a rock. An oak tree? Have you been trapped in the center of the earth? The core? Surrounded by molten lava of iron and copper and nickel? A lot of nickel down there, I believe. Iron and nickel. It's a common pub quiz question, that one. What is the earth core made of? Iron? Yes. Nickel. The other one is nickel. What was I saying? Oh, even if you were trapped in the center of the earth, you'd still hear that song, the reverb. They make such a racket. They penetrate so deeply with their song, sound, and rhythm, you can't not but hear them. It shakes the earth. Who are they? My Chemical Romance. They're playing tomorrow. I'm going to see them. Not to make you all jealous, but I am. I'm beside myself. I am beside myself. What an exciting time to be alive. Oh, it might be quite swelteringly hot, though. Let's have another My Chemical Romance song, just in honour of them, just because they are brilliant. This, you must know. It's Welcome to the Black Parade. It's the song you would have heard of theirs, if any. They have so many, though. Don't just stop here. If you know this song we're about to play, well, you now know the one we just played you. I Don't Love You is the name of it. Again, slightly mean in nature in the name, but phenomenal song, as is this. Welcome to the Black Parade. We're going dark, we're going mysterious, we're a little bit enigmatic, a little bit self-indulgent, introspective, sad, despondent, but so full of swelling pride. It's empowering in a weird way.
1: Took me into the city to see a marching band. He said, son, when you grow up,

0: I can almost feel the guyliner applying itself listening to that song. That's right, there will be guyliner going on for tomorrow. It's mandatory. It's mandatory. By the way, if you've never done guyliner before, I think many a man hasn't, let me introduce you to something. That stuff, it goes in your eye. I didn't realise this. I was introduced to it by my sister, no less. One day, as you do. Playing makeup. In your eye. I couldn't believe it. I'm like, you're lying. That's not where it goes. It can't go there. It's literally in my eye. That's not where it goes. It is. I think I googled it in order to double check that she wasn't just having me on and colouring in my eyeball. Because that's essentially what happens. It's far too close for comfort. Ladies, how do you do it? How do you have eyeballs left? One slip of the finger and you've got a what are they called? An eyeliner in your eye. An eyeliner pencil jammed in there. It's a dangerous world. Be careful. Be careful. As Miriam Margolyes would say to a man trying to cut the line in Germany. Be careful. It's a meme. You might have seen it. Ask your child or grandchild if you don't know what I'm talking about. Be careful. That's all we got time for this week. I've had an absolutely stellar time. I've been Tom Williams. This is HRB. Hospital Radio Basingstoke is the full name of that acronym. Tune in, same time, same place next week. You, me, and the whole world, if they know what's good for them, will do it again on this Friday. This is the Friday Evening Extravaganza, the only place to be on a Friday, the official start of your weekend. And guess what? With the show over, it's happened. Goodbye. Farewell. Good night, Basingstoke. Enjoy the news.
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5: Conservative and reform politician Anne Widdecombe. She was found dead at her home in Hayter in Devon yesterday morning. A 26-year-old...

0: Telling an original story set centuries earlier. In the present, Juliet Nichols, played by Rebecca Ferguson, survives her forced cleaning, but returns with memory loss as the silo recovers from rebellion and faces a dangerous new threat. Meanwhile, in the before times, journalist Helen Drew, played by Jessica Hennick, and Congressman Daniel Keene, played by Ashley Zuckerman, uncover a conspiracy that pulls them into a chain of events with catastrophic, irreversible consequences. The series is based on Hugh Howey's New York Times best-selling trilogy, Silo. Here's how it looks.
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7: You made your choice.
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9: What are you afraid we'll find?
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3: 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Together, we're a family. Do we know what that looks like yet? No. No, we don't. Will it present some issues,
2: fam? Just go in.
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6: Just feel a little bit on the outside of all of this.
7: She's trying. It's just maybe her trying doesn't look like our trying.
8: Mum's bringing food over for everyone. Did you get a dessert?
9: Homemade lemon drizzle cake.
4: Right, that's not homemade.
9: Well, it is now. Nikki's gone into complete panic mode. And I'm in college to be a social worker.
10: Harriet Jane, 73-year-old compulsive order.
11: Hi there, Harriet.
12: I've got a man with me today.
11: What man? I don't want a man.
12: No, none of us do, but we make the best of it. When the money
6: runs dry. I miss you all. Really hate these early starts for my new job.
9: Hi.
12: Hi.
13: I really fancy my colleague.
11: It's fine to browse. You just can't sample. But I would wear him right out of the store.
13: OK, that is absolutely not helping. There's no one
7: else I'd wanna I know things have been confusing, but everything's going to go back to normal soon.
9: What?
14: We're not a normal family, are we?
15: Seagull's back!
14: Scott.
7: I thought we're probably more normal than you think.
14: What film is this supposed to be?
4: The Ring. We watched this on our third date, so contextually, it's romantic.
14: So it was a move to get you all scared and cuddling up?
7: No, it wasn't a move. It was definitely a move. There's no one else I'd want to be
1: with at the end of the day. I must admit, I've been watching this, and it's Rafe Spall at his best. Trying, season 5, is now streaming at home on Apple TV.
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16: Do you forky to Kieran Beverly to be your beloved bride?
17: 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Ah, I now pronounce you husband and knife. 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
17: Me and the toys have been working all summer to try and get Bonnie to make friends.
18: Yeah.
17: But then you had to ruin
18: it.
17: You're not even listening to me.
18: I'm always listening. See?
19: Now look here. Me and the toys have been working all summer.
18: Now in Spanish.
17: What?
4: Yeah, I got dibs on behind the dresser.
17: Woody!
6: Jesse, hello?
17: Is it as bad out there for toys as they say it is?
8: We're finding more abandoned toys each day.
17: We're down! Tex invaded our house, too.
8: I don't know, Jesse. Toys are for play, but tech is...
6: It's for everything.
17: I'm losing Bonnie to this device. You got a friend
16: in me. Woody!
5: Came here as fast as I could.
7: Why are you wearing a dress, Woody?
5: It's called a poncho, Forky.
17: Whoa.
11: Someone needs a brown marker.
5: Halt! Who goes there?
8: Whoa, whoa, whoa! I come in peace.
2: It's been too long, cowboy.
18: What are you, some sort of old man toy?
8: What?
10: She thinks you're old because you're bald, Woody.
18: Bonnie needs help from someone at least from the same century.
16: So long, toys.
2: We're gonna need backup.
8: She's getting away, boss!
2: Our mission on this planet is to make a child happy. You just remember what
17: your past is. Bonnie still needs us. Come on, Bullseye!
8: Buzz, you stay here. I'm going with them.
1: You don't think I can do it?
17: Yes, yes. No!
1: Nice poncho.
10: It's good to see them fighting again.
8: It sure is.

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4: Welcome back. Time to celebrate a 50th anniversary. The film in question is Taxi Driver. Winner of the prestigious Golden Palm at the Cannes Film Festival in 1976 and nominated for four Academy Awards, including Best Picture in 76, Taxi Driver stars Robert De Niro in Martin Scorsese's classic film of a psychotic New York cabbie driven to violence by loneliness and desperation. Here's how it looks.
5: Wanna wake up town tonight? South Bronx, Harlem?
6: I'll work anytime, anywhere.
5: How's your driving record?
6: It's real clean, like my conscience.
5: Military record.
6: Honorable discharge, Marines.
5: I was in the Marines, too.
7: You looking for some action?
5: Yeah. $15, 15 minutes, $25, half an hour.
6: All the animals come out at night.
5: Do you see the woman in the window?
6: It's my wife.
5: I'm gonna kill her. I'm gonna kill her with a .44 Magnum pistol. This city here is like an open sewer, you know? It's full of filth and scum.
6: Someday a railway will come and wash all this scum off the streets.

0: talking to me?
1: Taxi Driver co-starred Jodie Foster, Albert Brooks, Harvey Keitel, Peter Boyle and Sybil Shepherd. And it's showing in selected cinemas on the big screen this week.

0: No one needs a second invitation to see this week's big comedy release in cinemas. It's called The Invite. Seth Rogen and Olivia Wilde play a couple whose relationship is tested when they invite round their neighbours, played by Edward Norton and Penelope Cruz. Joe and Angela are on thin ice, and tonight might be when it all falls apart. Unfortunately, their upstairs neighbours are about to arrive for dinner, and everything that can go wrong goes worse. Here's how it looks.
1: What is this?
2: That's a rug.
1: Did you buy this rug because the neighbours are coming?
2: Oh my God. Joe, you remember Peanut Hawk?
3: Bit of a contentious environment in here, so I understand.
4: We love a contentious environment.
3: She's fine, but he is a weirdo.
2: You know, they seem cool, and she's so pretty.
4: Have you got tequila?
2: Joe, put on some music.
3: What kind of music you into, Hawk?
4: What is Sade?
3: What is Sade?
4: She loves that.
5: We only get a few chances for meaningful relationships in life.
3: What is going on here?
6: This is crazy.
2: Can we please do a reset?
1: Is this from a podcast?
2: Yes, it is.
4: We did come down here tonight to invite you.
2: Invite us.
5: To join us.
2: Us.
1: Me too.
2: Sorry, we don't have people over very often.
0: The Invite stars Seth Rogen, Olivia Wilde, Edward Norton, and Penelope Cruz, and is showing in cinemas across the country this week.
7: This is eMovie Box.
8: First things first. Who are you?
9: My name is Henry. James, I'm a normal addict. Ah, et ça, c'est les Ed.
10: Soy Peter.
11: Emile et Ken. Emile et Alphonse.
12: You're Steven. Patrick.
8: Is there a name I can just call all of you?
9: Minions.
8: Look, Minions, my name is Max.
13: Hello, Max.
8: Yeah, hi. Okay, I'm so sorry about earlier. So, I would like to work with you. We should make movies.
9: Movies?
14: Movies.
0: The Minions are back in cinemas too this week, and this time they're attempting to find some beasts to cast in their very own monster movie. This movie's called Minions and Monsters, and I have to

0: Say, scoring music for a movie like this is no easy task, as we find out here.
1: All right, great, here we are.
2: I've been absolutely torturing the musicians.
3: Okay! Action!
1: Attack!
2: It's harmonically complex, it's exhausting. And also, it's cranked to 11 all the time.
3: That was...
2: perfect.
3: Perfect!
2: In animation, I'm allowed to write music I like. Nobody's really let me loose in this particular way until Chris and Pierre.
4: The brief was not only for John to do whatever he wants, but whatever he did, he made everything funnier, full of stakes, and more emotional.
2: It's a love letter to early Hollywood and the sort of golden age.
3: You wrote a monster movie?
5: Arr, arr.
3: What are you going to use for your monster? Aha.
4: It always gives me goosebumps to hear 80-plus string players, woodwinds, and brass players just pour their hearts into what they're playing.
2: We have a very large choir as well. So it's very classic Hollywood. It's the forces that they would have used. It's one of my most joyful and indulgent scores. The absurdity and the comedy and the madness is the inspiration.
5: Aww, let me get cuter.
2: It's all very intense.
4: I think what he's done for the score and for the movie is just incredible. Now the movie doesn't stand without his music. It's beautiful when that happens.
6: 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The Minions are back with a touch of mystery.
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12: Okay. I'm Gary Orcum Oliver Magma Ichabod the Deceiver. 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
0: Our final movie this week is based on the outrageous true story California Scheming, following two aspiring Scottish MCs who devise an audacious scheme to achieve their dream of a record deal by posing as Californian hip-hop artists. As fame beckons and the lies pile up, their friendship is put to the test. James McAvoy joins us in just a moment to talk us through the movie, but first, here's how it looks.
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23: 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If Pop was dead, we're his resurrection.
20: Thank you so much.
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32: 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An American.
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40: We'll show the industry up for what it is.
41: I think we're great.
42: Yeah?
43: We would like to sign you. Get the bubbles.
44: Actually think you're American.
42: Yeah.
45: But your accents are...
42: I know!
46: We'll release a single and then we'll come out fully Scottish and expose all...
47: Chilling on Billy, smoking a Philly, having a chili. She know the dealy, leave you running my words like Billy.
48: Everyone loves you.
49: Okay, let's do this, baby. Let's blow it wide open.
50: You know none of this is real, right?
51: You're losing it, Gav.
52: This is what we wanted.
51: This is not what we wanted.
52: Stop looking back, dude. You got this, man.
53: I think I might have screwed him, you know?
54: Let's go! You're sick of positions you're in. Sick of being kicked in the ribs in the chin. Sick of sticking in tricky predicaments. Time to rip the script and go. Time to rip the script and go. Let's go!
55: You ready?
56: I'm ready. Are you ready? Let's go!
0: James McAvoy, who directs the movie and also plays Anthony Reed in it, and Rebecca Murrell, who plays Tessa, spoke recently with eMovieBox film correspondent Stephanie Hitch about the new film. Rebecca begins by revealing what drew her to the script.
57: Yes, wild true story. First thoughts, I was like, James McAvoy's directing a film. That's exciting, first
58: Thanks.
57: Of all. And yeah, he's all right. And
58: it's me.
57: And I read it, and it's, you know what, you read a lot of scripts and it's like, it's compelling. Like, I feel like I ate it in one sitting. Do you know what I mean? Like, I really wanted to know
58: love
57: what
58: that
57: happened.
58: I love that.
57: Yes. And I just couldn't believe that it was a true story. You know, a lot of things say based on a true story, don't they? And you think, like, oh, tweak, to the point where it's like not really recognizable anymore. Like the Sugar Babes, you know, the new lineup. Like, is it still the Sugar Babes? But like, I feel.
58: It's always been the Sugar Babes.
57: But this. Honestly, is like it's really real. Like it's like a really pretty accurate representation of like what happened with these guys, and it's so fun. It's just so fun. It's so human. Great relationships, and yeah, I was just like, I'm sold. Yeah, really exciting.
59: And James,
1: preview screening for this, you introduced it saying that you really wanted to tell a Scottish, like, working class story, but that one with hopes and aspirations in it. Why was that so important for you?
2: I think that knowing that I wanted to direct, I didn't necessarily... It wasn't like I need to tell a Scottish story, but I was pretty sure I wanted to tell stories about working class people that were still entertaining. Because quite often when you're looking at a rom-com or you're looking at a comedy or you're looking at this, that, the next thing, and you're not really allowed to go much lower than middle class, certainly not if it's British, to be able to place that story. And I was like, that's just, that doesn't seem okay. Sometimes in America you are, because they've got a much more, because it's a bigger industry there, there's much more sort of cultural penetration in terms of the different sectors of society and the different socioeconomic groups. But in Britain, you don't really get the chance to do that and still make a movie, as opposed to, I don't know, an art house film that might do the festival circuit, right? So, listen to me, right? So I'm going to tell you now. Here we go. Get ready. Dropping some bombs here, guys. So, no, I was pretty sure I wanted to tell stories about people from council estates. And then I was looking for those, and they were all about being unemployed, and they were all about being on the dole, and it was all about abuse and drug abuse and sexual abuse and domestic abuse and every kind of fucking abuse you can think of. And then I saw this, and it was actually about the issue that is, that I think, maybe keeps back cultural projection from my culture, from Scottish, the Scottish nation. The Scottish nation. God, I'm talking nonsense today. I've not slept much, I'm working at the moment, and I'm not sleeping lots.
57: You sound great.
2: Thanks, mate.
57: In my opinion.
2: Cheers, pal. Cheers.
1: I love Scottish accents, so more Cheers. Scottish films, always good.
2: Thanks, mate.
1: Rebecca, can you tell me a little bit about your character, Tessa, and what you enjoyed about playing her?
57: Yeah, great. I love... Tessa is somebody who has a really specific goal and dream and is just going for it. And I feel like that really nicely mirrors what is happening for the boys in the film. And I love her confidence, and I also love the complex situation she's in, where she's in this organisation where, like, she's really cool, she knows all the cool stuff that's going on, everybody loves the fact that she's cool and she knows the cool stuff that's going on, but they also don't want to give her her dues for bringing them the cool stuff, right? This is a pattern that we see replicated across loads of different industries, so I thought it was a really important story to tell. Also, my family are all musicians and, like, worked in the industry at that time, so it was, like, really fun for me to just do, like, I don't know, like, getting all the stories from my mum and dad about, like, yeah, their japes and scrapes in the music industry at the time.
2: I think that your role was one of the hardest roles to cast, and for some reason it just wasn't working. There was a few actors came in and really did a good job, but they might not have been the right, I don't know, the right chemistry or the right age group or whatever. But by and large, it just wasn't working, and to the point where me and the writers were kind of going, like, have we written a bad part? Because Tess is the only part that is, like, being created. And then you came in and just absolutely... She just, like... It was just like, give her the part, please give her the part, please. Please Aww. Just give her the part, please let her be available. Please let her not ask for millions of bucks. Like, she's amazing. She's the only person that can do
57: this. Oh, mate, I've done it for free. It was so sick.
2: Thank you, mate.
1: Jane, tell me about filming at the Barrowlands and the logistics of that.
2: The logistics of getting 2,000 Glaswegians to show up at a gig in the Barrowlands. If you don't know, the Barrowlands is an incredible, unique venue in Glasgow that everybody from, I mean, like, Bob Dylan to U2 to Eminem to D12 played. And it was really important for us to use that venue. Even though... filling it with 2,000 extras would cost us about 300 grand, and for a movie that did not have that kind of money to chuck around, we didn't know how we were going to do it. We had an amazing production company, production crew, who we set to work. Rory Hart, Tommy up the road, these two great musicians and broadcasters, and in fact, film score makers, what would you call that? Composers, film composers. They helped us put together, like, a whole event, a whole night, and we put tickets out to the great and the good of Glasgow, thinking maybe they'll take the tickets and they'll come and they'll see this gig that Roddy and Tommy were putting on. And those tickets sold out in like 15 minutes or something like that. And Glasgow just showed up. And I've been all over the world, and I'm sure there's other communities that would do this too, but I've had a great time all over the world. Really, like, one of the joys of my career has been travelling and experiencing other cultures and seeing the amazing generosity of other cultures. I don't know where else you get this. I don't know where else you get this, where they just showed up for us and for free and partied and had the energy of a real gig. And then when our boys came on, didn't like kind of go, ah, oh, right, we've had the real gig, now we'll give you like two takes and then we're out of here. And they just stayed and partied and partied and partied. And one of my proudest things, I don't know why this is, there's a thing in Glasgow where when you're at a gig, they will shout, here we effing go, right? And they won't say effing, they'll say effing, right? And one of my favourite things was seeing a Chapel Roan gig in Glasgow with like 4,000 people shouting, Chapel, Chapel, Chapel and Roan, right? And anyway, they did it at our gig and they did it for our boys, and that's why it's in the film. It's probably not something that was culturally happening in 2003. I don't think it was, but it's ended up in the film. I'm so proud that that such a strong Glaswegian thing has ended up in the film, because this film's not set in Glasgow. This film is set in Dundee in London, with one little bit happening in Glasgow, but we had to shoot it in Glasgow because unfortunately the crews mainly live around Glasgow and we didn't have the finance to be able to put people up in Dundee and in London. So we mainly filmed in Glasgow, and it was just really glad to see something that was so of that city really represented in the film.
0: Samuel Bottomley, played by Billy Boyd, and Seamus MacLean Ross, played by Gavin Bain, alongside Lucy Halliday, who plays Mary Boyd, talks to Stephanie about the new film. The three of them begin by telling us if they had heard of Syllabil and Brains before joining the project.
3: No, actually not.
4: It's a couple years above us, and even then it's like a little bit of a cult following thing.
3: But people in Dundee would know them. They'd know them from the skate scene. Oh, those two boys in the skate parks. They're those rappers on the telly. They were just like your normal guys you'd see hanging about town, you know?
1: Did you get to meet any of your real life counterparts?
5: I think we all did.
4: Yeah,
5: we're very like lucky in that way that they were actually quite forthcoming with us and and we're open to chatting about it.
3: Yeah. Gavin was so generous and so open for me to get into his psyche and understand things, because he's a really complex character. And for me, it's about understanding what motivated you to do that switch. Like, what were the emotional reasons for why you didn't feel like you could do this? And I got a real insight into backstory. And yeah, that itself of playing a real character was like an acting masterclass of like studying someone and trying to do it.
4: I had a lot of first times with Billy on the lead up to it. I even texted him. Now he texted me yesterday and he sent sent me one of his new songs like before it's been released. So yeah, I'm very very
3: new stuff's great.
4: Very happy about that.
3: And put it on.
5: Mary was so lovely as well.
4: She was
5: very...
4: Apparently
3: she's the loveliest.
5: She's great. She's very great.
1: Is there an added bit of pressure because Mary is the reality check in the film for a lot of people? Was that a lot to kind of portray?
5: I think there's always a pressure when you're playing a real person because you just want to do them justice and you don't want them, especially if they're, you know, still alive, you don't want them to watch it and be like, oh my goodness, like, that's, like, be offended by it. And so I definitely felt that. But yeah, once I met Mary, I really love who she is, and she's such a strong individual in real life, and she was very sure of herself. And so I didn't want to not portray that correctly, and I kind of hope that that comes across in the film.
4: Your performance is so grounded. What have been some of that you'll think if you've been even thinking about? You know,
3: it just
4: comes across, man.
3: She's
4: pretty good, man.
3: She's pretty good.
5: Thanks, guys.
1: And for you guys, what was the preparation like, learning to rap and then perform? Terrifying, exciting?
3: Exciting.
4: I was going to say terrifying.
3: Wait, oh, it probably was.
4: Like, so cool.
3: You don't have a choice, though. It's either sink or swim.
4: Yeah.
3: Like, but we had each other, and we're doing all these interviews with each other, and we're still a bit mad.
4: It was a first-time experience for both of us, which just brought the bonding thing together,
3: man.
4: Which was really nice. But yeah, we sort of like...
3: It's just mad, like...
4: grasped it together, didn't we?
3: It's a mad job, isn't it? Like, you got to pretend to be rappers, and then you're suddenly recording. You're actually doing it. Like, you're going to recording studios. I've never met Sam before, and we're just hanging out every day, you know?
4: Yeah, and it's like, boom.
3: Pretending to be these people and, like, living all these sets designed for you. It's, like, the best job. It's so magic.
4: You
3: meet such incredible, talented people, like... Yeah, I'm just seeing the posters now. I'm just getting reminded of it all, you know, and talking about it. It still doesn't feel quite real.
1: And what was James like as a director, Lucy?
5: He's so great at it. It's like hard to believe that it's his first time. He's so hands-on involved with the performance, and he'd be like by us, like monologuing notes throughout takes, which was such an exciting way to direct that I've never seen before. And he just knows his stuff. He's so articulate and well informed, and I'm really excited to see what more he'll direct, because I think he can do this.
3: Yeah, man.
1: And
5: that's it.
3: No, I'm just an ad lib here.
1: And you guys performed at Barrowlands.
3: Sure did.
1: How was that?
4: Mega.
3: Best night ever.
4: Yeah, literally like one of the best nights of my life. To be fair, sounds really intense, doesn't it? But it genuinely was like, I was so scared going on that stage.
3: Oh, and mate, like, terrified.
4: By like the third or fourth time, I did not want to get off it. It was really weird.
3: Yeah, it gets like that, doesn't it?
4: They were so receptive.
3: I know. I want to do it again. Like seeing 2,000 people in a crowd and being on there with a mic and just feeling like you can do anything is kind of what I've wanted my whole life. And then you get that experience and to be a rap star.
4: And it was good for honing in on the characters. Like, this is what the boys lived for.
3: Genuinely, and we get that cathartic payoff of our reaction.
5: Yeah.
3: Like, genuinely, that shot of us in the changing room afterwards, where all the famous Barrowland stars are, we've actually got one of them. If you perform, then you get a star.
4: Well, have we got one?
3: I've got one anyway. I nicked one off the wall. We have that actual payoff of, like, celebrating what we've just done, you know what I mean?
4: Yeah, it was all real, like all that emotion that you see on there, like, was all real on that big stage,
3: The big stage.
5: It was truly unbelievable that they were not professional rappers. Like, I forgot, I was in, you know, the audience, and I forgot they were making a film. Like, it felt like being on a night out at a gig. They were so unbelievably brilliant at maintaining the audience's, like, interest, and they were just it was like hit after hit.
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I said a hip hop, the hip me to the hip hip hop. You don't stop the rocket to the bang bang boogie. Say up jump the boogie to the rhythm of the boogie to beat. Now what you hear is not a test. 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You see, I am Wonder Mike, and I like to say hello. Up to the black, to the white, the red, and the brown, and the purple,

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0: 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This is HRB.
1: Old white British man's been arrested on suspicion of murdering politician Anne Widdecombe. The ambulance service found the 78-year-old former Conservative minister turned Reform Justice spokesperson with serious injuries at her home on Dartmoor yesterday morning. Sir Keir Starmer's paid this tribute.
2: This is really shocking news. My thoughts, I think all of our thoughts, will be with the family and friends of Anne Widdecombe at this awful time for them. Anne was a distinguished politician over many, many years, and it's a huge, huge loss.
1: Police say the killing doesn't appear to be politically motivated. South African police say they've arrested a man in Johannesburg who's wanted in connection with the murder of his wife and two daughters. Mark Teshuma left the UK last weekend, a couple of days before the victims' bodies were discovered in Bedfordshire. Four British people are feared dead after a burnt-out car with its steering wheel on the right was found in Spanish wildfires. There were among at least 12 killed by flames which have ripped through parts of Andalusia. The King and Queen are understood to have hosted the Duke and Duchess of Sussex and their children at Highgrove House. Archie and Lilibet last saw their grandfather in person 4 years ago. To sport now, and Spain have got past Belgium to reach the semi-finals of the World Cup. Joe Rawson reports from the US.
3: Spain were gifted both goals in a 2-1 victory over Belgium. Thibaut Courtois spilled a shot straight to Fabian Ruiz for the opener before Charles de Ketelaere levelled. But with 2 minutes left, Manchester United goalkeeper Sen Lammens could only parry into the path of Arsenal's Mikel Merino, who tapped home the winner. The European champions will face France in the last four on Tuesday.
1: And Declan Rice and Mark Gay have trained ahead of England's World Cup quarterfinal against Norway in Miami tomorrow. Rice had been struggling with illness, while there were concerns Gay had suffered a hamstring problem. That's the latest. I'm Chris Milligan.
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We'll be checking out what's going on in the local area, plus taking a look at the local news headlines as well.

0: 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It takes place on the second Monday of the month from 10:30 a.m. till noon and the fourth Thursday of the month from 2:30 p.m. till 4 p.m. at the Tadley Common Methodist Church in New Church Road in Tadley. For more information, you can call Reverend Steve McKay on 0118 981 6252 or Barbara Rayner on 0118 981 6262.
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4: When you come into hospital, it is important that planning for your return home starts early in your stay and that it is well planned. 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To help with this process, we ask that you let your nurse know as early as possible of anything that may influence your ability to go home. It is important that we work with you to organise your discharge plan early in your stay so that you do not remain in this acute hospital longer than is absolutely necessary. This is important for you so that you can return to your home as quickly as possible, which has been shown to benefit your recovery. It is important for us so that we have beds available to be able to continue to provide acute hospital care for those who need it the most.
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2: The annual STI Awareness Initiative aims to place a spotlight on the importance of sexual health, for us to know the facts, to encourage more of us to use protection, be aware of the signs and symptoms of STIs, and for those of us who are sexually active, to get regularly tested. Nick Dunn is from Brook, the sexual health and wellbeing charity.
3: The most common STI in the UK is chlamydia, and around 60% of all cases of chlamydia affects young people under the age of 25. We are at the highest gonorrhea rate within the population since 1918, when records began. And syphilis, which some people may have heard of, which is another bacterial infection, kind of died down sort of in the 90s and noughties, but has had a real resurgence in the last couple of years and is at its highest level that we've seen since 1948. And HIV is one that there is a lot of support, treatments and options available around it now. But last year, or should we say 2023, we saw a rise of 51% of new diagnoses of HIV within the population. There's still stigma that people think it only affects LGBT plus people or people of colour, but the rates of HIV rose within the heterosexual community by 30% on the year before.
2: And Nick, of course, STIs don't just affect younger adults, do they?
3: We have seen an increase in STIs in the older population, so 50 pluses. A number of reasons for that. The education for those people wasn't around in the same way that it is nowadays, so people may have gone into marriage quite young, have got divorced in their maybe 40s or 50s and started new relationships and haven't got the same education around STIs. Also, because there may not be a pregnancy risk with older people, they think, I don't need to use any protection because an STI is what sort of happens for young people that go around having loads and loads of different partners and having lots of sexual activity. And we've seen sort of in the last 5 years in particular, quite a sharp rise within the sort of 50 plus population. And we're trying to do some targeted health promotion there to say that STIs don't discriminate, can affect you at any age. And yes, there might not be a pregnancy risk, but there is still a risk around STIs that can be long-lasting and life-affecting.
2: Talking to you off microphone, you mentioned the need for greater health promotion and funding for sexual health services to help address the problems. It's encouraging to see that since 2020, education around sex and relationships is mandatory in secondary schools. For those of us who are older, what can we do as a society to help?
3: In particular, the stigma and that education around who it can affect. There is still a lot of myths around STIs, and I've been working in sexual health for some 20 years now, and some of them that I was hearing 20 years ago, I'm still hearing now. So the work needs to still be done around challenging some of these. I mean, one of them would be that you need to have multiple partners in order to get an STI, or I've only had sex with, you know, one or two people, so therefore, you know, I'm not at risk, I don't need to get tested until I've had multiple partners. And if you've had sex with just one person, unprotected, not using a condom, there's obviously a risk there for an STI. And even with condom usage, it's important to get tested because sometimes condoms split or there's a risk that's associated with fluids exchanging. So it's really good to still get tested even if you are using regular protection. And sadly, there's still a lot of myths around the LGBT plus community, saying that only the LGBT plus community can catch certain STIs, or that people who are having an STI are seen as dirty, and therefore that leads into that stigma of people wanting to come forward to get tested or to seek treatment because they think they'll be judged and seen as dirty. And it needs to be looked at as any other form of healthcare, and normalising that is something that we try and do a lot here at Brook with young people, and just saying it's just part of looking after your well-being. If you're having sexual activity, which a lot of people do, STI testing and treatment is just part of that.
2: My grateful thanks to Nick Dunn from Brook, the sexual health and wellbeing charity. To find out more, visit our website, wordonhealth.com. 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

0: 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It's the evening mix. It's just heading up for 1:30. 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
2: In today's news, a former Basingstoke schoolgirl who became the last woman to be hanged in the UK has been granted a retrospective conditional pardon more than 70 years after her execution. Ruth Ellis, who spent part of her childhood in Basingstoke and attended schools in the town, was hanged at Holloway Prison on July the 13th, 1955, for the murder of her lover, David Blakely, outside the Magdala pub in Hampstead, North London. Deputy Prime Minister David Lammy told MPs the King had accepted the government's advice to grant Ellis a conditional pardon, replacing the death penalty on her record with a sentence of life imprisonment. The move stops short of declaring her innocent, but ministers say it recognises a profound injustice in an exceptional case amid growing historical evidence that Ellis was a victim of sustained domestic abuse and would likely have been treated differently by the courts today. A popular vegan cafe has announced it will close after 4.5 years. Vemelin in Chinham Shopping Centre will close on September the 30th. The business opened in January 2022 as Basingstoke's first 100% vegan cafe. The cafe was also known for its unique interior decorated with original African artwork painted and hand-signed by artists in Ghana.

A scarecrow resembling Donald Trump is entertaining visitors at Overton's Scarecrow Festival. The Trump-like figure, complete with straw hair, is among hundreds of other creative entries across the village. This year marks the seventh edition of the popular festival, which first began in 2009. The festival's proceeds go towards sports and recreation, with a special focus this year on celebrating 60 years of the Overton Recreational Centre.

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0: Do you help look after someone with a care need? Would you like to connect with other carers? If so, go along to the informal coffee mornings once a month, organised by the Princess Royal Trust. The group takes place on the last Thursday of the month, 11 a.m. till 1 p.m. at the Link in New Church Road in Tadley.
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2: Here I am with Sally. 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
2: Important job.
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2: Brilliant.
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1: HRB is interested to know what is going on in and around the Basingstoke area in the coming months. 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

0: 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Hope you've enjoyed the last hour of tunes and local information. 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
2: It's another trip down memory lane. 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Of course, there was Magpie on the other. But if you were watching Blue Peter, chances are you'd be trying to build something with a used toilet roll, fairy liquid bottle, could be Tracy Island for all I know. But don't forget, you had to use that sticky back plastic. 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
4: The hospital has taken the practical steps to promote good health and has a no-smoking policy. You and your visitors are asked to observe the no-smoking signs and ask not to smoke in the interests of both staff and patients' health on hospital grounds.
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6: Favorites. Georgie went to New York town, where he quickly settled down and soon became the toast of the great white way.
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0: from our studios at Basingstoke and North Hampshire Hospital, broadcasting across Basingstoke on DAB, this is HRB.
1: From the Sky News Centre at midnight, terrorism's being ruled out in the death of former Conservative Minister Anne Widdecombe. A 26-year-old man's been arrested on suspicion of murdering Reform's justice spokesperson at her home in Devon. The politician, who was 78, was found with serious injuries on Thursday. Ex-Tory MP Edwina Curry studied with Anne Widdecombe at Oxford.
2: There was a whole kind of constructed persona that she leaned into in her time in Parliament, which she kind of abandoned to some extent once she was out of it. She endeared herself to the public in ways that really couldn't have been predicted. Amazing woman.
1: A 45-year-old man's been charged with the murders of his wife and two children near Bedford. Mark Teshuma was arrested in Johannesburg in a joint operation between South African police and Interpol. At least 12 people have died and 23 others are missing in a wildfire in southern Spain's Andalusia. Four of the victims are feared to be British, having been discovered in a burnt-out car with a steering wheel on the right. The King's been reunited with Prince Harry's children for the first time in 4 years. The Duke and Duchess of Sussex, Archie and Lilibet, were hosted at Highgrove in Gloucestershire. Sport now, and Arthur Ferry says reaching the Wimbledon final proved a step too far as his dream run came to an end with defeat to second seed Alexander Zverev in the last four. The wild card became only the fifth Brit to play in the men's semi-final at the All England Club. Ferry admits Zverev played at a level he struggled to handle.
3: Ball's coming back a little bit faster than the other days and what I'm used to, and not as sharp my footwork and mentally, and yeah, it's being a player like that, it adds up pretty quick.
1: And Spain scored late to grab a 2-1 victory over Belgium in their World Cup quarter-final. They had taken the lead after half an hour, but conceded 11 minutes later in Los Angeles. The 2010 winners will face tournament favourites France on Tuesday night. That's the latest. I'm Chris Milligan.
0: The Midnight Hour. With Vernon Pierce.

This is Vernon Pierce inviting you to join me for an hour of late night easy listening. More laid back music, less chat, to help you unwind at the end of a busy day. So sit back and relax with some of my favourite late night songs, and if you fall asleep during the programme, don't worry, have a great night and sweet dreams.

0: 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H-R-B.
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6: From the Sky News Centre at 1, Sir Keir Starmer says it's time to put political differences aside and think of Anne Widdecombe's family. The former Conservative minister turned Reform Justice spokesperson has been found dead with serious injuries at her house in Devon. A 26-year-old man, who police say is a white British national, has been arrested on suspicion of murder. Anne Widdecombe's biographer Nick Cochin says she was a performer who sought adulation.
7: She loved the show, she loved the drama, whether it's political stage, the televisual stage, the stage in Westminster talking to those homeless people. She was all there.
6: A man's been charged with the murders of his wife and two daughters in Bedfordshire after being tracked down by police in South Africa. Mark Teshuma was arrested in Johannesburg, and shortly afterwards the Crown Prosecution Service authorised charges. At least 12 people have died and 23 others are missing in a wildfire in southern Spain's Andalusia. Four of the victims are feared to be British, having been discovered in a burnt-out car with a steering wheel on the right. It's the country's worst such disaster in more than two decades. The area is popular with British expats. Aileen Rose is among those evacuated.
8: Police came and told everybody to leave, so we all just packed a few things, passports. A lot of us slept in cars, but we think our house is okay.
6: A Ryanair passenger's head has reportedly been sucked out of a broken plane window. Other people on the flight from Greece to Germany were apparently able to pull him back inside before the aircraft made an emergency landing. Sport in England's Declan Rice and Mark Gaye are expected to be available to face Norway in tonight's World Cup quarter-final. The pair have trained in Miami after struggling with illness and injury respectively. And finally, in last night's action, Spain have set up a last four clash with France on Tuesday after beating Belgium 2-1. That's the latest.